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1: He delivers. Called strike three. Rancho Cucamonga opens the new era with an opening night win.
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3: The Rancho Cucamonga Quakes have brought their five-game losing streak to an end, and tonight they're looking to stay on the right side of the scoreline once again. It's game five of this six-game series between the Rancho Cucamonga Quakes and the Visalia Rawhide on tap at Valley Strong Ballpark. Hello, everybody, and welcome to this broadcast of Rancho Cucamonga Quakes Baseball on the Quakes Radio Network. I'm Ryan Zimmerman. Thanks so much for joining us on this Saturday evening, and welcome to the Morongo pregame show. From first pitch to jackpot, Morongo is now on the field. Morongo Casino Resort and Spa, proud sponsor of Rancho Cucamonga Quakes Baseball. Last night was a pitcher's duel up until the ninth inning, but before the Quakes broke out for a six-run rally that sealed the game, the arms did their part to hold the Rawhide off. Ubaldo Soto delivered five-plus innings of one-run ball, scattering eight hits to strand three base runners. Victor Garcia followed it up with two innings without a run allowed, striking out five batters. And Angelo Smith got the save, striking out another five batters in his two-inning outing. Once the final frames came around, the Quakes bats came to life. Yoswal Lugo teed off for his second home run in as many games in the eighth. Anyelo Marquez and Jeffrey Hurd sandwiched a Gavin Grahovac two-run single with bombs of their own in the ninth to salt away a 9-2 victory that ended not only a five-game losing streak, but also a five-game skid in this head-to-head series. Not only that, it preserves a chance at a split, but the Quakes will need to stay perfect throughout the rest of the weekend in order to achieve just that. And on top of that, the Quakes need to just keep stacking wins to stay alive in the South Division second half title race. As things stand right now, following tonight's action, there are 13 games left in the season. The Quakes currently trail the Ontario Tower Buzzers by 9 games for first place, with still 6 matchups against the Los Angeles Dodgers affiliate. But to get to that point, the Quakes just need to put together night after night like we saw yesterday. And if they can do that, especially with this big confidence boost from their big swings late, they could just give themselves a shot. First things first, they've got to handle their business tonight and make it two straight wins against the Rawhide heading into tomorrow's finale. Stick around, we still have a lot more to come on the Morongo pregame show next. After these messages, we'll take a look at the Banner Bank starting lineups alongside the starting pitching matchup. That's on tap on the Quakes Radio Network.
4: 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So just grab a seat at the sideline. 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
3: First pitch is right around the corner at Valley Strong Ballpark as the Rancho Cucamonga Quakes look to make it two straight wins over the Visalia Rawhide. It's a single-A matchup between the affiliates of the Los Angeles Angels and the Arizona Diamondbacks. Hello, everybody. Welcome back to the Morongo pregame show. Ryan Zimmerman with you on the Quakes Radio Network. With first pitch just about 8 minutes away, let's check in on tonight's Banner Bank starting lineups, beginning with the visiting Quakes. Manager Dave Stapleton rolls out this starting nine in hopes of preserving a chance at a series split. Jackson Willits leads it off. He slides over to second base tonight. Angel Arredondo is back in the lineup following a week absence. He hits second and plays third base. Gavin Grahovac is third in the order over at the other corner infield position. He's the first baseman. Yoswa Lugo cleans it up. He's at shortstop. Gabriel Davalillo gets the night off from defense. The designated hitter slots in fifth. Jeffrey Hurd is out in left field in the sixth spot. Angelo Marquez patrols center field in the seven hole. Marlon Quintero straps on the pads. The catcher is eighth in the lineup. And rounding out the order, that's the right fielder, Lucas Ramirez. On the mound, the Quakes turn not just to a single-A debutant, but an Angels organization debutant in Angel Rivero. He came over to the organization alongside Arjun Nimala and Eddie Micheletti Jr. in the Jose Soriano trade that dealt him to Toronto. And after spending some time in the complex in Tempe, Rivero makes his full season baseball debut as well as his Angels organization debut. This season in the Florida Complex League, he was outstanding. 0-1 with a 2.36 ERA through his 12 appearances, 9 starts, also had a save in 42 innings. He surrendered just 16 runs, 11 earned on 35 hits. He walked 23 against 52 strikeouts with a whip of 1.38 and a batting average against of .226. His last appearance was over a month ago on July 17th against the FCL Phillies, but it leaves Angel fans with a lot to be excited about. He threw 4 no-hit innings in his start, hitting 2 batters, walking 1 while striking out 5 in a no decision. On the other side, manager D. Garner turns to this starting lineup with a chance to secure a series win. Carson Kearse leads it off. He's the designated hitter for the Rawhide. Braden Dowd is second in left field. Ryder Helfrich does the catching out of the three hole. Nathan Hall is the cleanup man as well as the center fielder. Pedro Blanco occupies first base in the five hole. Victor Santana slots in sixth at third base. Jake Duer plays right field in the seventh spot. Jack Spanier is the shortstop, hitting eighth. And rounding out the lineup, that's the second baseman, Titus Sissel. On the hill, the Rawhide roll with a right-hander the Quakes have seen before this year in Mervin Fell. He started the series finale back at Morongo Field on June 7th, and the Quakes knocked him out just a third of an inning in, and he'll be hoping for better luck in his second go-around against these Quakes. On the season, his second at the single-A level. He's 1-7 with a 6.91 ERA through his first 20 appearances, 15 starts. Across 70 and a third innings, he's allowed 56 runs, 54 earned on 73 hits, 41 walks to 82 strikeouts with a whip of 1.62 and a batting average against of .277. In his last start, he ended up taking the loss against the Stockton Ports on August 16th, but he himself pitched a good game. Through 5 innings, he allowed just 2 runs on 5 hits. He hit 3 batters, walked 2, and struck out 4. However, he didn't get the run support he needed. Stockton came away victorious to hand him his 7th loss of the season. Tonight's umpiring crew: Nate Grant is behind home plate calling balls and strikes. Reese Schlecht is on the base paths. Stick around. We still have more to come on the Morongo pregame show next. We'll take our first look at the California League scoreboard after this on the Quakes Radio Network.
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3: First pitch is right around the corner at Valley Strong Ballpark tonight as the Rancho Cucamonga Quakes get set to take on the Visalia Rawhide. Welcome back inside the broadcast booth. Ryan Zimmerman with you as the Morongo pregame show continues. And with that, let's take a look around the California League scoreboard at the action throughout the Golden State tonight. There is one game currently in progress. The Inland Empire 66ers and Ontario Tower Buzzers are in the top of the third inning at ONT Field. We are still waiting on our first run in that game. Elsewhere, in just about 12 minutes, the San Jose Giants and Lake Elsinore Storm are slated for a 6:45 p.m. start at Diamond Stadium of Lake Elsinore. To close things out at 6:50 p.m., the Stockton Ports take on the Fresno Grizzlies at Chukchansey Park. Thanks so much for tuning in to the Morongo pregame show. We'll step aside for a few moments, but first pitch between the Rancho Cucamonga Quakes and Visalia Rawhide is next on the Quakes Radio Network.

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0: 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Quakes Baseball is brought to you in part by Morongo Casino Resort and Spa, All-Star Kia, Healthy RC, Onward, Family RV, Green Cow, Budweiser, San Antonio Regional Hospital, Millennium Systems, Inland Empire State, The Kindred Corporation, Bally's, National Core, Daniel's Jewelers, Wyndham Hotels and Resorts, and Banner Bank. Now, for the call of today's game, here's the new 2026 voice of your Quakes, Ryan Zimmerman.
1: Jackson Willits is on his way to the left-handed batter's box to get the action started at Valley Strong Ballpark tonight. It's game five of this six-game series between the Rancho Cucamonga Quakes and the Visalia Rawhide. Rancho picked up an all-important 9-2 win last night to break a five-game losing streak, and they'll look to keep that momentum going into this Saturday night showdown to preserve a chance at a series split in the Central Valley. Mervin Fell digs his back foot into the first base side of the rubber and readjusts his cap as Willits waits for the go-ahead from home plate umpire Reese Schlecht to dig in. Ryder Helfrich just had to readjust his mask a bit. But he looks like he's ready to go, and Willits can open this game at the dish. Fell looks in for Helfrich's sign, and he pitches in front of a shifted infield. Visalia swung around to the right. Here comes the pitch. High and outside. Ball one gets us going at 6:38 p.m. Willits picked up a hit last night in a 1-for-5 performance, and it's a big one as it extends his hitting streak, the 1-0. Big cut and a miss on a fastball in the same spot, 1-1. Granted, his pro career is still less than 3 weeks old, but he's in the midst of his longest such streak of three games. The 1-1 home. Right at the letters with the breaking ball. Fell pulls ahead, 1-2. The majority of his damage at the dish has been with his plate discipline. He's drawn walks in bunches to open his single A tenure. Fell's 1-2. Willits grounds it towards second. Sissel makes a diving stop from the outfield grass. Throw to first in time. A web gem gets us going tonight. Sissel has flashed the leather at second base time and time again in this series. And after a night off last night, he shows no signs of rust over there. A full extension dive keeps that ball close to the infield and helps Fell secure the game's first out. Nobody on, one away for Angel Arredondo. Fell's offer. He bends a curveball high to the third baseman, 1-0. It's good to have him back in the lineup. He hasn't played since he departed in the middle of the Quakes game against the Tower Buzzers back on the 13th, the 1-0. Arredondo chases a curveball in the dirt, 1-1. He's been a part of the revamped left side of the infield. Spent some time at third base and shortstop after joining the squad, 1-1. Arredondo goes after a fastball above the letters. Fell changes eye level to move ahead, 1-2. He's one of the two trade deadline acquisitions in the lineup tonight, joining the starter Angel Rivero, the 1-2. Arredondo drives it deep in the air to center. Hall ranges back towards the track at the wall. This one hits off the wall. Arredondo cruises into second. He's got a stand-up one-out double. Welcome back to the lineup, Angel Arredondo. He did not miss a solo home run by much, but a two-bagger is not a bad consolation prize. Out goes manager Dave Stapleton to argue. I think he believes this is a home run. The two men in black, Nate Grant and Reese Schlecht, will talk things over. At bare minimum, it's a one-out double, but we'll see if Arredondo can have his hit upgraded. If not, he'll be at second for Gavin Grahovac, and in fact, the call does stand. It is a double for Arredondo. The Quakes have their first hit, as well as their first base runner. And he's in scoring position for the heart of the order. Here comes Gavin Grahovac to try and open the scoring. He singled in his last at-bat last night, and he played a pivotal role in their six-run rally. Drove home two with a single, and he came around to score on Jeffrey Hurd's three-run homer. Fells in the stretch. He dots his fastball at the knees to Grahovac, 0-1. And already to start his time in single A, he has four runs driven in. Or rather, he had four driven in until last night. A look to second, the 0-1. Grahovac flips it deep into left. Dowd twists back towards the track. And this one's off the wall. Arredondo scores easily. Grahovac takes his place at second. Make it back-to-back doubles to put the Quakes on the board. For the third straight night, the Quakes strike first in the first inning. Grahovac's extra base hit does the job, and he now stands in scoring position for the cleanup man, Yosua Lugo, to keep it going. Early offense has been a theme for the Quakes throughout this series, and their big swings force a mound meeting. Out comes pitching coach Rolando Garza to talk things through with Fell. Again, it was a much different looking Quakes team the last time Fell faced him on June 7th. But he gave up five runs in the first inning. And the Quakes knocked him out after he got just one out. There aren't too many holdovers from that lineup. The only ones currently playing tonight are Gabriel Davalillo, Anyelo Marquez, and Lucas Ramirez. But they've gotten a good look at what he has to offer the other six. Here comes Lugo. The pitch to him. Low and inside, ball one. It's also worth mentioning Marlon Quintero, who's hitting eighth, was still on the team at that point, but Jonathan Linares started behind the plate that night. Fell looks back to Grahovac. Here's 1-0. Low and outside. Lugo easily lets it go, 2-0. It's 1-0 Quakes in the top of the first. Angel Arredondo and Gavin Grahovac recorded consecutive one-out doubles to put the Quakes in the run column. Here comes Fell. His fastball hits at the knees, 2-1. Lugo finds himself in the midst of a hot streak, and in his third week in single A, he looks to have found his footing. Back-to-back games with a solo home run for him. Fell offers. Lugo eyes a perfectly placed fastball on the low outside corner, 2-2. Fell takes his time as he comes to an agreement with Helfrich. The break-even delivery to Lugo. He dirts his slider. Yosua lays off, 3-2. After Jackson Willits grounded out to get the game started, the Quakes have a shot for two runs across their next three hitters. Fell's payoff. Off the plate, hits the corner, strike three. I think Fell got the benefit of the doubt on that one. Lugo thought it was ball four. He took a step towards first, but instead it's a backwards K for out number two. Grahovac remains at second for Gabriel Davalillo. Grahovac takes a big lead at second in the meantime. Fell's toss to Davi. He loses his footing, and that'll be a balk. Fell just slipped right in front of the rubber, and the miscue gives Grahovac a free base. That makes the RBI task a little easier. Grahovac now stands at third with two away. Fell can go back to the windup if he wants. Here he comes. A fastball buzzes the tower. Davalillo has to lean out of the way of a high inside offering. 1-0. The Quakes have hit fell hard to get this game going. Even Willits's ground out required a web gem from Titus Sissel over at second base. And perhaps that's got him out of rhythm early. The righty's 1-0. Davalio takes the fastball on the outside corner, 1-1. As for Davalio, he had the night off last night. Went 0-for-4 with four strikeouts in his last start on Thursday, but did drive home a run on a sack fly in the first. Fells 1-1 offer. Davalio fouls it off behind home plate, 1-2. The Quakes have scored a run in the first inning each of the last three nights now, but they've yet to break two in their first trip, and this feels like a good opportunity to double their edge. The 1-2. Davalio rips it foul of third. Just got the hand started a little too early on a curveball. He'll stay in there. Arredondo and Grahovac doubled to provide the only damage thus far, but the Quakes would love to build out their lead to get Rivero's night started on the mound. Another 1-2. Davalio chases the high fastball, strike three. Mervin Fell bounces back after giving up two straight doubles. He strikes out two straight Quakes and keeps the early deficit at one. Angel Rivero has a lead to protect, though, as he goes out to the mound to make his Quakes debut. He's got his arm around his battery mate, Marlon Quintero, before heading to the hill. 1-0 Rancho Cucamonga. Bottom of the first is next on the Quakes Radio Network.
2: 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'Cause the good times are only right here at Morongo.
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1: For the first time in the Angels organization, Angel Rivero is on the mound. And as he makes his Quakes debut, he's got a one-run lead to protect. Gavin Grahovac's double has the Quakes on top, 1-0. He'll get his first taste of single-A baseball against Carson Kearse, Braden Dowd, and Ryder Helfrich, who will look to neutralize the run right away for the Rawhide. Ryan Zimmerman with you on the Quakes Radio Network. Rancho's off to a good start in the Central Valley, but still plenty of baseball to play. Rivero kicks and fires. Kearse looks at a fastball up and in, 1-0. As for Rivero, as mentioned, he was a part of the trade with the Blue Jays that saw Los Angeles give up Jose Soriano, the 1-0. Kearse fouls it off behind home plate, 1-1. The big piece going back to L.A., though, was Arjun Nimala. He and Eddie Micheletti, who was also involved, are both in Double-A. Rivero delivers. Kearse eyes a slider low and away, 2-1. And upon joining the organization, Nimala is already the number one prospect. Rivero's 2-1. Kearse spins away from a fastball inside. He moves ahead in the count, 3-1. But the Angels made sure to include Rivero, who put up some good numbers with the Florida Complex League Blue Jays ahead of the trade. His 3-1 toss. Kearse takes up and in, ball four. So to start his Angels organization and single-A debut, Rivero walks the first batter he faces, and he'll have to go to the stretch against Braden Dowd. 1-0 Quakes, thanks to Gavin Grahovac's double in the top of the first. The Quakes will look to keep the Rawhide off the board in the bottom half. Rivero fires. Dowd looks at a fastball for a strike at the letters, 1-0. Angel Arredondo is in on the grass at third. The two middle infielders at double play depth. Rivero's 0-1. A little off the outside edge, 1-1. Throughout the at-bat, let's take a look around the diamond at the Quakes' defensive alignment. Marlon Quintero does the catching for Rivero. Those two make up the battery. Rivero looks in for the sign. Here he comes. Dowd takes a curveball low and in, 2-1. On the infield from left to right, it's Angel Arredondo, Joshua Lugo, Jackson Willits, and Gavin Grahovac. And in the outfield from left to right, Jeffrey Hurd, Anulo Marquez, and Lucas Ramirez. Rivero fires. Dowd grounds it towards second. Willits can't get a glove to it. It's in a right field base hit. Kearse holds up at second as Ramirez's throw comes in. That ball just had a little too much mustard for Willits to collect, and it's back-to-back base runners for the Rawhide. Rivero got the ground ball he wanted, but Dowd placed it perfectly. And just like that, they have a runner in scoring position. Nobody out for the three-hole hitter, Ryder Helfrich. 1-0 Quakes in the bottom of the first, but Visalia can nullify the Grahovac RBI double. Rivero looks back to the lead runner, Kearse. Before he gets into his windup, he's called for a pitch clock violation. You'd have to imagine the nerves are pretty high for Rivero. Not only is it his first time pitching in full season baseball, but it's his first outing in the Angels organization as a whole. After the pitch clock violation, the 1-0. His slider hits the low outside corner, 1-1. There's always pressure on you when you're traded. You're in the situation that you are in those circumstances because an organization values you. The 1-1. Helfrich tips it foul behind home plate, 1-2. And I'll contend the jump from rookie ball to single A, to add on to all of that, is the toughest transition in all of pro baseball. There's so many different factors at play that I'll get into after the next pitch. Helfrich's back in the box. Rivero's 1-2. Helfrich swings and misses. Strike three. Angel Rivero just rears back and beats him with the fastball. And the Diamondbacks' first round pick becomes Rivero's first ever single A strikeout. We'll see if just getting the first out on the board settles him in. If he can get a ground ball out of the cleanup man, Nathan Hall, he's out of the inning. A look towards Kearse, the pitch. Hall takes a slider low and outside, 1-0. 1-0 Quakes, thanks to Gavin Grahovac's RBI double. That cashed Angel Arredondo's two-bagger immediately. Carson Kearse stands at second. Braden Dowd at first with one down in the bottom half, the 1-0. Hall eyes a fastball for a strike, 1-1. But back to the point, when you're in rookie ball, you're pitching, in Rivero's case, in backfields, at a Florida spring training complex. Check to second is 1-1 to Hall. He holds back on a slider low and outside, 2-1. You're not pitching in front of crowds either, and that was certainly the case when Rivero was in the Dominican Summer League with the Blue Jays. So this is his first time pitching in front of a crowd that isn't just scouts. His 2-1. Hall grounds it up the middle. That's through into center field, base hit. Kearse around third. He gets the wave and scores without a throw. Nathan Hall's RBI single knots up the score. We are level at one. Braden Dowd now stands at second. Still two on with one out for Pedro Blanco. After the Quakes struck first in the top half of the inning, Visalia is a swing away from a lead of their own. Here comes Rivero. His fastball touches the inside edge, nothing and one. Dowd now stands at second, Hall at first, still one away in the bottom of the first in a 1-1 contest at Valley Strong Ballpark. Rivero kicks and deals. Blanco grounds it foul towards the right side, 0-2. And also you throw in, Rivero's rookie ball season was in the Florida Complex League. And every team in the California League is part of an organization that plays their spring training in Arizona. His 0-2. Blanco whiffs on a fastball, strike three. Rivero bounces back after the base knock, and he's an out away from keeping this game tied. Still two on, but two out for Victor Santana. 1-1 in the bottom of the first at Valley Strong Ballpark. Rivero's delivery. He bends a slider low and outside, 1-0. Rivero's had to work in his first ever Angels innings, but he's shown flashes of why interim GM John Mozeliak was so interested in including him in the Soriano trade. His 1-0. This ball is flown out to right. Ramirez camps underneath and makes the catch. The Rawhide threatened to wrestle the lead, but Rivero holds firm and exits his first Angels organization inning in a tie score. 1-1. Both teams find their way into the run column in their first turn at bat. The Quakes will look to retake the lead after this. Top second is next on the Quakes Radio Network.
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1: Both teams found their way into the run column in the first inning. And we are knotted up at one, heading into top two. Mervin Fell looks to shake off back-to-back doubles that got the Quakes in the run column. He'll take on 6, 7, and 8, Marquez and Marlon Quintero. Ryan Zimmerman with you on the Quakes Radio Network on this beautiful Saturday evening in the Central Valley. Right on the low inside corner, Fell pumps in a fastball for strike one. With that, let's take a look around the diamond at the Rawhide defensive alignment tonight. Jack Spanier, Titus Sissel, and Pedro Blanco. The 0-1 home. Hurd eyes a fastball for a strike, nothing and two. And in the outfield from left to right, Braden Dowd, Nathan Hall,

around the traffic as the team's active stolen base co-leader is over at first base. Fell holds the glove at the chest. Here he comes. He leaves the fastball high and tight to Q, 1-0. Gavin Grahovac's double got the scoring started in the first. Nathan Hall tied it with a base hit of his own. Fell throws over to first. Marquez dives in safe. Well, Quintero's lone hit last night didn't really move the needle in that six-run ninth. In fact, he legged out an infield single after Jeffrey Hurd's three-run homer capped it off. The 1-0. Quintero swings and misses at a changeup. Fell pulls the string to even the count at one. However, it wasn't insignificant as it put the Quakes into double digits in that category and matched the Rawhide in that regard. The 1-1. Quintero pops it up foul behind home plate, 1-2. Throughout the night, before that ninth inning, the theme was Rancho Cucamonga pitching, working around Visalia pressure. And they had, going into that inning, double them up in the hit column, 10-5. Fell offers. Quintero clubs it foul past the left field concourse. We'll do that one again. The Quakes didn't have too many scoring opportunities through the first eight innings, but they capitalized on the ones they had before their big ninth inning breakout. But that was what shifted the tide and kept the Rawhide from out hitting them and completely changing the narrative. Another 1-2. Q nubs it to the top of the protective netting behind home plate. He continues to battle Fell. Still a ball and two strikes to the Quakes' backstop as he forces Fell to empty the arsenal. Marquez has a short lead off first with Blanco holding him there. Now another pickoff. Marquez is back in there standing up. Fell is out of disengagements. Marquez, who broke into double digits in the steal column last night, may be on the move with Fell not willing to take a risk and throw over again. There he goes, the 1-2. Fastball misses high. Helfrich's throw to second is in time to get him. The throw took Sissel covering to the third base side of the bag, but a piece of nifty glove work results in a caught stealing that eliminates the one-out single. Quintero remains in the batter's box with an even count, 2-2. Falcon faced the minimum in the second. Here's his break even. Quintero looks at a slider low and away, 3-2. If he can find his way aboard, he would extend the frame for Lucas Ramirez. Fell comes set. Now the payoff. Quintero pops it foul out of play behind home plate. He continues to give Fell fits. He's not going down.

0: 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Bottom two is on the way on the Quakes Radio Network.
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0: The bottom third of the Rawhide order gets its first look at Angel Rivero in the bottom of the second in a 1-1 game. Rivero's pitch to Jake Duer. A fastball forces him to hop out of the way, low and in, 1-0. Jack Spanier and Titus Sissel to follow to try and hand the Rawhide their first lead tonight. Rivero nods to Quintero, his 1-0 toss. Right on the low outside corner, 1-1 to Duer. Despite the Rawhide not getting much action in the run column last night, Duer did give them one of their two runs. He grounds a 1-1 fastball foul of first. Rivero moves ahead in the count, 1-2. He got him on the board thanks to his sixth inning RBI single, his lone hit in a 1-for-4 day. Rivero winds and fires. Duer rolls a curveball foul up the third base line. We'll do it again. The Quakes are shifting the left-handed hitter to pull. And if he kept that ball fair, there was a chance he could have had a double. Now they're playing straight up against him. Another 1-2. Duer dribbles it foul towards the on-deck batter, Spanier, and we'll try it again. This has to be a cool moment for Duer, taking the field against his old college teammate, the 1-2. Duer goes the other way and slaps it into left. Hurd takes a couple steps towards the foul line and makes the catch. Well, Duer will cross past his former Texas A&M teammate Gavin Grahovac on his way back to the dugout. Rivero gets the fly out to open the frame. No one on, one away for Jack Spanier. One-one between the Quakes and the Rawhide. Rivero's offering. He leaves the fastball upstairs, 1-0. Nobody on, one out in the bottom of the second on in what is their penultimate sirloin Saturday of the year. Rivero deals. His fastball catches a lot of the zone. Spanier lays off, 1-1. Well, that's their alternate identity, and they're wearing their alternate purple uniforms, the 1-1 offer. Low and outside, Spanier easily lets it go, 2-1. They are the Central Valley Sirloins, and that's two words, sirloins. Rivero delivers. Spanier pops it up foul over the press box behind home plate. 2-2. I believe this plays into the team's Western theme, with ranching being a big part of that, your ability to grill a steak. Rivero asks for a new baseball. That is granted by home plate umpire Nate Grant. But I don't know how their mascot feels about it. Their mascot is a cow. The breaking

0: given to Spanier. He fouls it off behind home plate. It hits a pole that holds up the protective netting, 2-2. Well, Tipper is wearing a Sirloins jersey, so I guess you can let bygones be bygones. Another 2-2. Spanier chases a slider in the dirt, strike three. Following Nathan Hall's RBI single last inning, Rivero has locked in on the hill. He's set down two straight to start the inning, and four consecutive Rawhide hitters overall. He goes for his first 1-2-3 inning against Titus Sissel. Rivero rocks and deals. Sissel fouls off a fastball behind home plate, 0-1. 1-1 between the Quakes and the Rawhide in the bottom of the second. Nobody on, two away for the home team. Sissel chokes up the 0-1. Rivero misses above the shoulders. One ball, one strike. This is Sissel's first at-bat tonight, but he's already made an impact with his glove at second base. Rivero delivers. Sissel rips it into left field. This will get down. Base hit. He turns the lineup card over and continues the inning for Carson Kearse. Rivero will have to go back to the stretch to take on the Rawhide leadoff man. We're knotted up at one. Both runs came in the first inning. But the Rawhide will have a chance at a two-out rally. Here comes Rivero. Kearse takes a breaking ball low and outside, 1-0. Kearse is without an official at-bat tonight. He walked against Rivero his first time up, came around to score on Hall's single. Rivero peers over at Sissel. Now a throw over. Sissel dives back in safely. Not a bad idea to keep tabs on the speedster. He's been active on the base pass throughout this series after a productive season swiping bags in the Arizona Complex League earlier. The 1-0. Kearse swats it down the line and right. Ramirez gives it a look. This one lands on the concourse. Foul. One ball, one strike on the Diamondbacks' second-round pick out of Georgia Tech. Sissel so far in single A. He's 20 stolen bases in, and he's only been caught one time. He went a perfect 12 for 12 with the ACL D-backs earlier this year. He's got a conservative lead at first. The 1-1. Kearse won't go on a curveball inside, 2-1. Grahovac continues to hold Sissel and keep him honest over there. Rivero sets at the belt. Now the 2-1. Kearse takes a fastball for strike two. Rivero finds himself a pitch away from ending what would be his first scoreless inning in single A. That would keep the score tied in the process. The break even. Kearse watches a fastball go upstairs, 3-2. Sissel will be on the move with the next pitch with a full count and two outs. If Kearse can find a gap, in all likelihood, the Rawhide will take the lead. Quintero flashes the target. There goes Sissel, the 3-2. Kearse chops it to third. Arredondo waits back on it. Throw across the diamond in time. Side retired. Rivero works around the two-out single, and he blanks the Rawhide in the second. We remain tied on our way to the third at Valley Strong Ballpark. 1-1 between the Quakes and the Rawhide on the Quakes Radio Network.
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3: can do is watch this one. It is way out of here. Peyton Alvarez, how about that? Two out. Tank has the Quakes on the board.
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1: After giving up runs in the first, both starting pitchers bore down in the second, and we remain tied at one heading to the third. 9-1 and 2 due up for the Quakes. Lucas Ramirez, Jackson Willits, and Angel Arredondo against Mervin Fell. Here he comes. Ramirez checks his swing on a fastball high and outside, 1-0. Ryan Zimmerman with you on the Quakes Radio Network as Rancho looks to preserve their shot at a series split tonight, the 1-0. Ramirez fists it foul behind home plate, 1-1. Ramirez was a part of the ninth inning rally last night. In fact, his lone hit was a single immediately following Angelo Marquez's home run, the 1-1. In the dirt, Ramirez lets a changeup go, 2-1. And he struck it pretty well, too, off the bat. He was thinking two bases. But Adriel Rodney out there got to it quickly and held him to one. Fell's 2-1. Ramirez pops it foul beyond the protective netting behind home plate. Two balls, two strikes. He's found himself in the lineup more often than not throughout the week, but this is his first time hitting ninth in the order against the Rawhide. The break even. Low and inside, ball three. Throughout the year, he's been a middle-of-the-order bat for the most part. He's kind of shifted all over the place, but this is his first time all year in this place. Fells 3-2. Ramirez whiffs on a fastball, strike three. He placed it right on the low inside corner, and Ramirez couldn't catch it. One up, one down to begin the third. The lineup card turns over. In steps Jackson Willits. He hit it well his first time up, but Titus Sissel made a diving stop at second to deny him a base hit in the first. Fell in the windup. Right at the knees with his curveball, 0-1. 1-1 between the Quakes and the Rawhide in the top of the third. Gavin Grahovac doubled to bring home the game's first run in the first. Nathan Hall responded with an RBI single in the bottom half. The 0-1. Fell breaks a curveball too far inside. One ball, one strike. Well, Willits is a couple of days removed from his first three-hit game as a pro. The 1-1. A fastball runs inside and nearly caught a piece of him. He had to slide out of harm's way. And that saves a bruise. 2-1 to the former Oklahoma Sooner. He's had a couple of multi-hit nights in this series, helping him put together his current three-game hit streak. Fell kicks and offers. Willits looks at a fastball on the low outside corner, 2-2. He's a switch hitter by trade, but pretty much every at-bat he's had since he's been here has been left-handed. He's doing well from that side, the 2-2. Willits fouls it off behind home plate. We'll try it again. 15 games into his career, he's already got 12 hits. A third of those are for extra bases, two doubles, two home runs. Safe to say he's past that adjustment period, and he's hitting the ball well. Another break even. Willits drives this deep in the air to right. Dewar ranges back towards the track. He looks up. This one's off the wall. Around first. Willits races for second. He's not done yet. The throw to third is in time. He's caught trying to stretch a double to a triple. Willits slipped rounding second base, and that gave the Rawhide enough time to form the perfect relay and gun him down. Willits will get credit for a double, but it still results in out number two. Fell can stay in the windup against Angel Arredondo. It's a tough break for the Quakes. They'll have to start out from scratch once again. Fell offers. Right at the knees, nothing and one. 1-1 between the Quakes and the Rawhide in the top of the third. Fell has a shot to face the minimum in the inning. His 0-1. Arredondo fouls it off behind home plate, nothing and two. He's scored Rancho's only run to this point. Doubled in the first. Grahovac promptly picked up a two-bagger of his own to plate him. Fell delivers. Arredondo takes high and outside. Helfrich nods back to Fell. He knows he hit his spot. 1-2 on the former Texas Rangers farmhand. Here comes Fell. Arredondo flies it foul out of play off to the right side. That one sizzles past the berm over there. Well, Fell, after having to throw a lot of pitches in the first inning, has become more efficient as of recently. However, the Quakes have pushed him past the half-century mark. This will be his 52nd toss. Here it comes. Arredondo pops a curveball out of play over the first base dugout. And we keep going. He's at least doing better than his last start in Rancho Cucamonga, where he lasted just a third of an inning. And he's given the Rawhide well more length tonight. Another 1-2. Arredondo skies it deep to left. Dowd back towards the track at the wall. He leaps up and hauls it in. The Quakes flash a little power in the third, but they're denied a run in the inning. 1-1 heading to the bottom of the frame. This is Rancho Cucamonga Quakes Baseball on the Quakes Radio Network.
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1: Early on at Valley Strong Ballpark, nothing separates the Rancho Cucamonga Quakes from the Visalia Rawhide. 1-1 the score as we head to the bottom of the third. Angel Rivero will face 2, 3, and 4 in the lineup. Braden Dowd, Ryder Helfrich, and Nathan Hall. The righty winds and deals. He leaves a curveball outside to Dowd, 1-0. Ryan Zimmerman with you on the Quakes Radio Network on a beautiful night in Visalia. Rivero's 1-0. Inside with another breaker. Dowd moves ahead, 2-0. Not a single cloud in the sky, and it's blue above. The 2-0. Dowd chops it up the middle. Willits loses his hat as he fields it. Jump throw to first, gets away from Grahovac. Dowd legs out an infield single. Quintero's quick to back up the play and hold him at first. This will go in the books as a leadoff infield single. Dowd improves to 2-2 on the night, and he gives the Rawhide a leadoff base runner for the heart of the order. Rivero will have to turn to the stretch against Ryder Helfrich. The right-hander looks over at Dowd as he picks up his sign. He cocks and fires. Helfrich rolls it foul off to the left side, 0-1. That infield single ties Rancho Cucamonga and Visalia in the run column. The Rawhide pull even on that one. They've both got four to this point. Rivero nods. The runner takes a big secondary, the 0-1. Helfrich fouls off a curveball, nothing and two. To this point, he's 0 for 1. One of three Rivero strikeout victims. And he was his first back in the first inning. The 0-2. Helfrich tomahawks it foul off of his own dugout on the third base side. That was a waste pitch. Rivero threw his curveball above the letters, and Helfrich was way early on it. He remains alive, but still behind in the count 0-2. Rivero looks over at Dowd. Now he comes home. Cut on and missed, strike three. Rivero gets Helfrich to commit on the 58-foot breaker for out number one. Helfrich's down on strikes for the second time. One out in the inning for the cleanup man, Nathan Hall. Well, this is his first week as a pro. It's safe to say he's had plenty of signature moments to haunt the Quakes throughout this series. Grahovac holds Dowd at first. The toss to Hall. Right there with the fastball, nothing and one. In the sixth inning on Wednesday night, he launched a game-tying solo home run. Followed it up with a game-winning single the next night. Rivero waits, now throws over to first. Dowd dives back in safely. He also hit a solo home run off the batter's eye in center field in the eighth inning last night. The 0-1. Hall pops it towards short. Lugo can't get to it. It sneaks into center field, base hit. Dowd holds up at second. Hall provides another single, and the Rawhide have two on with one out. Hall continues to be a thorn in the side of Rancho Cucamonga pitching this series. The fifth-round pick out of South Carolina from last year is acclimating well to single A. Pedro Blanco now stands in with a chance to hand Visalia their first lead tonight. Rivero leans in to pick up the sign from Quintero. He pitches. A curveball freezes Blanco for a called strike one. 1-1 between the Quakes and the Rawhide in the bottom of the third. Braden Dowd stands at second. Nathan Hall at first with one away. Rivero locks in on the target. Look back to second, now the 0-1. Time called by Quintero halts Rivero in his windup. He saw the pitch clock running low, and Quintero, a 19-year-old behind home plate, pulls off a veteran move to save a pitch clock violation. That's another adjustment Rivero will have to make. The pitch clock is around in rookie ball, but there aren't as many distractions. 0-1. Blanco looks at a fastball on the low inside corner, nothing and two. You don't have music playing in the background like you do here. Don't have fans cheering as much. And that's something he's still navigating in his first single-A appearance. His 0-2 home. Blanco rolls it towards first. Grahovac plays it on the backhand. Throw to second for one. On to first, not in time. Blanco beats out a potential inning-ending double play. Score that a 3-6 fielder's choice to get Hall at second base. The Rawhide now have runners on the corners, two away for Victor Santana. Dowd scampers to third on the play. Blanco the trail runner after showing off his hustle. 1-1, the Quakes and Rawhide are all square with Rivero an out away from keeping the go-ahead run at third base. Santana to this point 0 for 1. He flew out to end the first inning. Rivero's delivery. In there at the knees, nothing and one. Rivero's first inning inflated his pitch count a bit. And through 2 2/3, that last toss was his 55th. His 0-1. Santana can't hold back on a curveball high, 0-2. As mentioned during the Morongo pregame show, Rivero hasn't thrown in a competitive game since his last FCL start for the FCL Blue Jays back on July 17th. It remains to be seen how long he'll last tonight. His 0-2. Santana rockets it out to right. Ramirez is in perfect position to make the play, though, and he hauls it in. Rivero leaves runners at the corners to keep us tied heading into the middle frames at Valley Strong Ballpark tonight. 1-1 between the Quakes and the Rawhide on the Quakes Radio Network.
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1: Both starting pitchers are fully settled in on this Saturday evening in the Central Valley. After allowing runs in the first inning, the offenses have been kept quiet. 1-1 at Valley Strong Ballpark between the Quakes and the Rawhide. The heart of the order steps in to hit against Mervin Fell in the top of the fourth. Gavin Grahovac, Josua Lugo, and Gabriel Davalio. Grahovac to this point is Rancho Cucamonga's lone source of offense. He laced an RBI double to score Angel Arredondo back in the first. Home plate umpire Nate Grant signals to the press box to shut off the music so we can continue. Fell's offering. He bends a curveball in there for a strike, nothing and one. Well, the Rawhide were just doing the dab cam, and the fans were showing off their dabs to the Migos tune of the same title. The 0-1. Grahovac skies this out towards straightaway right. Dewar has a bead on it and makes the catch in front of the warning track. One former Texas A&M Aggie puts away another. The bases stay empty, one down for Josua Lugo. One between the Quakes and the Rawhide tonight. Visalia has the edge in the hit column 5-4, but they've also stranded quite a few base runners. Fell's toss. Lugo won't go after a curveball low and away, ball one. Meanwhile, the Quakes have left one man on board. That was Grahovac. He was left at third base in the first. Fells 1-0. Same pitch, same spot. Lugo earns the same result, 2-0. As for Visalia, they've left at least one runner on base each inning. They've stranded five total. The 2-1, or 2-0, excuse me. Lugo swings through a changeup and comes up empty, 2-1. While hitting with runners in scoring position had been a bugaboo for the Quakes through the first three games of this series, they're flipping the tables. The 2-1. Lugo grounds it up the middle. That gets through into center field, base hit. Yoswa's got a one-out knock, and Fell will have to turn back to the stretch against Gabriel Davalio. Just to finish off that point, Angel Rivero has held Visalia to 1-for-6 with runners in scoring position. They've left opportunities on the table throughout the game's first third. Fell delivers. Davalio spirals it foul off beyond the press box behind home plate, 0-1. Well, this is the catcher Ryder Helfrich's first ever series at Valley Strong Ballpark. His first instinct was to shed the mask and race towards the divider, but there is barely any room to make a play. This ballpark just does not have a lot of foul territory. Maybe 10 to 15 feet down either foul line, maybe 5 to 10 behind home plate. Fells 0-1. Davalio lifts it over the first base dugout. This one will land beyond the first base suites. Nothing in two on the designated hitter. 1-1 between the Quakes and the Rawhide. One on, one out in the top of the fourth. 0-2. Davalio chases a curveball in the dirt. Strike three. Fell perfectly executes his breaking pitch to set Davalio down on strikes for the second time. He now has 5 through 3 2/3 innings, and he can throw up his third straight zero against Jeffrey Hurd. We're all knotted up at one. One on, two out in the top of the fourth. Fell delivers. Hurd drops to a knee as he whiffs on a changeup, 0-1. Well, Hurd, up until the ninth inning last night, was Rancho Cucamonga's unsung hero at the dish before launching a home run that nobody could forget. The 0-1 to him. Hurd eyes a fastball at the knees, 0-2. He ended up reaching base four times. Two hits, two walks. So far, 0-1 tonight. He struck out back in the second. Fell comes home. Hurd checks his swing on a fastball that hits the inside edge. Strike three. Hurd wasn't too convinced, but his cries fall on deaf ears. Fell works around a one-out single to blank the Quakes in the fourth. We stay tied at one. Bottom four is next on the Quakes Radio Network.
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1: Angel Rivero stays out there on the mound in the bottom of the fourth, and his first assignment is Jake Dewar. First pitch on the way, he rolls it towards first. Grahovac snares it down the foul line, flip to the pitcher covering in time. Rivero's quick to dap Grahovac up as Dewar becomes out number one. After Dewar put Grahovac away last inning, or rather in the top half of this inning, Grahovac returns the favor. 1-1 between the Quakes and the Rawhide. Nobody on, one down in the bottom of the fourth. In steps Jack Spanier. The pitch to him. Low and outside, 1-0. Spanier to this point, 0-1. He struck out his first time up against Angel Rivero. From the windup, the 1-0. A fastball bounces into Quintero. It kicks off his glove to the protective netting, 2-0. Well, it's not officially Super Troopers night at Valley Strong Ballpark, but that's certainly the main theme of the night with one of its stars as well as the directors in the building. Rivero's 2-0. His fastball doesn't get Spaniard to budge. He misses outside 3-0. Jade Chandrasekhar did an autograph session pregame and threw out the ceremonial first pitch as well, the 3-0. Spaniard leans away from a fastball. It's in there for a strike, 3-1. Well, they're just about to make the third movie. The first one is a certified cult classic, the 3-1. Spaniard dribbles it up the third baseline. Arredondo gloves it in foul ground, 3-2. And I believe the first one is approaching its silver anniversary. Certainly a movie that I've enjoyed a time or two. The payoff pitch. Spanier flies it out towards right center. Marquez is right there to play it, and he makes the catch. Spanier struck it well, but Marquez's positioning makes the job a lot easier for him. Two up, two down to begin the fourth. Here comes Titus Sissel out of the nine hole. 1-1 between the Quakes and the Rawhide on this Saturday night. It's been a pitcher's duel, not unlike the first four games in this series. The corner infielders creep in the toss. Sissel fouls it off behind home plate, nothing and one. Well, Chandrasekhar is a talented actor, but I think he's more well known for being a director. He's worked on a lot of other projects. The 0-1. Low and inside, Rivero can't spot his breaking ball 1-1. At least for me, I know him a lot more as a guy that directed a lot of Blue Mountain State episodes. Home plate umpire Nate Grant said that pitch hit Sissel, and he will take his base. It was a late call from Grant, but it favors the Rawhide, and it extends the inning for the leadoff man, Carson Kearse. It was the right call. No argument from either side. It just took him a while to get there. Rivero's back in the stretch. Sissel takes off. Pitches in there for a strike. Throw to second. Gets into center field. Sissel pops up. He's on his way for third, and he's there standing up. Sissel shows off the speed once again. The stolen base and throwing error have the Rawhide 90 feet away from taking the lead. Kearse will stand back in behind in the count. Nothing in one. That'll go as an error on Quintero that allows Sissel to advance from second to third. Rivero's back to work. Kearse looks at a fastball low and away, 1-1. 1-1 between the Quakes and the Rawhide in the bottom of the fourth. Titus Sissel continues to cause problems in that second leadoff spot. A look to him, the 1-1. Kearse foul tips a fastball into Quintero's glove, 1-2. He certainly played his role well, as has Nathan Hall out of the cleanup spot. But the Rawhide are on the verge of stranding another base runner. Rivero's 1-2. Kearse flies it foul out of play over the right field seats. To this point, they've already left five on the base paths. And if Kearse can't come through, that quickly increases. Another 1-2 offering. Kearse takes a fastball above the letters, 2-2. Sissel's got a big lead over at third base with no one holding him on. Rivero's break even. Kearse pops a curveball over the protective netting. Foul. Rivero's pitch count continues to climb. That was number 72. But still, this is his inning to finish. Another break even. Kearse takes just off the low outside corner. Rivero nearly froze him with the curve, but instead the count goes full. Rivero took a step towards the dugout, but home plate umpire Nate Grant keeps him on the hill. Kearse gets back in his stance. The payoff pitch. Fastball buzzes the tower. It runs inside, and it will be ruled a hit by pitch. Either way, Kearse would have taken his base. Either it was that or ball four. And the end result is runners at the corners for Braden Dowd. Out comes pitching coach Elmer Descends to talk things through with his single A debutant. He's hit two batters this inning, and that mirrors his last outing in the Florida Complex League last month. But he's got a chance to strand men at the corners for the second straight inning and escape unscathed if he can retire Dowd for the first time. The left fielder's two for two, two singles, the second of which was an infield single. And as the meeting on the hill comes to a close, Rivera will hope third time's the charm. Both base runners take their leads at their stations. Rivera's in the stretch. Right there on the outside edge, strike one. The Quakes do have someone going in the bullpen right now, but the signage beyond the right field wall distorts my vision. I can't tell who it is. Rivera's ready. Pitch clock expires. That'll be an automatic ball. Rivera took too much time, and that allows Dowd to climb into the count early on into his AB. This is one of those adjustment moments for Rivera as he finds his footing in single A ball. Before the 1-1, a toss to first. Kearse is back in there standing up. While the pitch clock is such a great invention, this is the one thing it takes away. In a pressure spot, a pitcher doesn't have as much time to breathe. Rivera deals. Dowd takes a fastball above the letters, 2-1. Normally, you want to take as much time as you can to center yourself and get in the right mental headspace, but that's not always plausible when you're on a time limit. Quintero flashes the target. Rivera offers. Dowd grounds it foul of first, 2-2. Rivera is quickly approaching 80 pitches, and it feels like he's at the end of his rope. But he has a chance to finish off what would be his third straight scoreless inning to keep this game deadlocked at one. Sissel takes his lead off third. Kearse does the same at first. The break even to Dowd. Line shot. This one curls foul down the right field line. He got a hanging curveball, but Dowd got the hands going a little too early, and that gives the Quakes a new lease on life. Still two balls and two strikes on the former Florida State Seminole. Rivera holds the glove at the belt. His next 2-2. Dowd drills it deep in the air to left center. Marquez is on his horse in front of the warning track. He's got it. Anyelo Marquez makes a fine running play to take away extra bases and keep this score tied. 1-1. Rivera finds his way out of the inning to keep us on level terms heading towards the midway point tonight. On to the top of the fifth next on the Quakes Radio Network.
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1: Angel Rivero has played with fire time and time again in his single-A debut, but he's rarely gotten burned. He strands two Rawhide base runners to end the bottom of the fourth and keep this score deadlocked at one. Mervin Fell goes back to work to start the top of the fifth. Anyelo Marquez, Marlon Quintero, and Lucas Ramirez will look to jumpstart the Quakes offense. Brian Zimmerman with you on the Quakes Radio Network. Once again, pitching has been the story of the night. That's been the case each of the first four games of this series. And really, the game plans have been well executed on both sides since the jump. Fell's pitch. Marquez chases a changeup below the zone, 0-1. The Quakes have five hits. Marquez has one of them. He singled back in the second, the 0-1. A little low from Fell, 1-1. He reached on an infield single before getting caught stealing second. That was a big momentum shifter in the early frames. The 1-1, right on the inside corner. Fell pulls ahead in the count, 1-2. The infield throws on the overshift ahead in the count. Fell delivers. Marquez chases the high fastball, strike three. Fell's swing and miss stuff has been lethal tonight. He's fanned each of the last three Quakes he's faced. And his total climbs to 7 on the night. Nobody on, one away for Marlon Quintero. We're nearly halfway home at Valley Strong Ballpark. Just one run on either side. The toss. Fell turns to his curveball to pick up a called strike one. Both teams have near identical stat lines. One run on five hits. That's the consistent part, the 0-1. Quintero flies it deep in the air to right. This will stay in the ballpark, though, for Dewar, who snares it in front of the warning track. Fell's been efficient in the fifth. He's needed just six pitches to collect two outs. And he goes for what would be his first traditional 1-2-3 inning against Lucas Ramirez. The pitch to him. Right there at the knees, nothing in one. Fellows faced the minimum before. In fact, he's done it twice. But both times, the Quakes have ran themselves into outs. The 0-1. Ramirez lines it foul past first base. 0-2. As mentioned, Marquez was caught stealing second in the second. Jackson Willits was gunned down trying to stretch a double into a triple in the third. The only discrepancy in the score lines, the Quakes have committed one error. That was Marlon Quintero's miscue attempting to catch Titus Sissel stealing second. The 0-2 to Ramirez. Fell drags a breaking ball wide, 1-2. He may be nearing the end of his leash. Fell's pitch count is closing in on 75. Here's his 1-2. He bounces a changeup into Helfrich. He gloves it cleanly as Ramirez gets out of harm's way, 2-2. If he can find his way on, it will be back to the top of the order in Jackson Willits on deck. The infield once again swings all the way around to the right against the lefty Ramirez. Fell comes to agreement with Helfrich. The break even. Ramirez drives it out to center. Hall has a beat on it and makes the play. The Quakes make good contact, but Visalia's outfield is equal to the task. Fell retires the side in order in the fifth. Halfway home, we are level. 1-1 between the Quakes and the Rawhide on the Quakes Radio Network.
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1: With the score tied up at one in the bottom of the fifth, manager Dave Stapleton makes his first Morongo pitching change tonight. Angel Rivero's single A and Angels debut comes to a close. And on comes Jacob Guardado. He'll take on the heart of the Visalia order, Ryder Helfrick, Nathan Hall, and Pedro Blanco. His first pitch, a fastball drops below the zone, 1-0. Ryan Zimmerman with you on the Quakes Radio Network as evening turns to night in the Central Valley. Guardado locks in his 1-0. Helfrick fouls it away, 1-1. Well, as for Rivero, a crazy 36-hour sequence ends with just one run allowed over four innings in his first single-A appearance. Guardado is 1-1. He drags a fastball outside to Helfrick, 2-2. All things considered, he did exceptionally well. Just one run allowed on 5 hits, 1 walk, 4 strikeouts, and he'll gladly take a no decision. The 2-1. Guardado's slider rises above the letters, 3-1. And perhaps most impressively, he dealt with traffic on the base paths every inning, and he ultimately stranded 7 base runners. Guardado delivers. Helfrick flies it down the line and right. Ramirez gives it a good look, but this one corkscrews foul, 3-2. Rivero was called up from the complex to single A on short notice early in the morning yesterday. And he had to fly right here to Visalia. A 3-2. Helfrick stings it into left. This drops in front of Hurd for a base hit. After Rivero struck him out twice, Helfrick picks up his first hit tonight to greet Guardado. And he's got to turn to the stretch against Nathan Hall, who's 2-for-2. But again, Rivero had to get here from Tempe, fly into Fresno, make the 45-minute drive to Visalia, and start the very next day with a catcher he had never worked with before. Guardado offers. Hall takes a breaking ball away, 1-0. And sure, there were some nerves pumping as well. He's facing single-A competition for the first time in his life as a 19-year-old. And I'd say he was equal to the task. Guardado's 1-0. Another breaking ball, another miss, 2-0. As for Guardado, he's expected to pick up where Rivero left off in his 37th appearance this year. He's 2-1 with an 8.72 ERA through his first 36. He has 3 saves. His 2-0. Hall takes a fastball at the knees, strike 1. Through 43 and a third innings, he's allowed 43 runs, 42 earned on 61 hits. 25 walks to 55 strikeouts for the first-year pro. Guardado has a sign from Quintero. Here he comes. Hall looks at a fastball at the bottom of the zone, 2-2. He has pitched once in this series. That came in the opener on Tuesday. Delivered two no-run, no-hit innings. Walked one and also struck out two. His break even. Hall checks his swing and fouls off a slider behind home plate. He takes a couple steps towards first. He thought he missed it. But home plate umpire Nate Grant sends him back to the batter's box. Even if he had, the drop third strike rule doesn't apply with Helfrich at first base and less than two outs. Grahovac holds him there. Another 2-2. Hall takes at the knees, strike three. Guardado bounces back and triples up on the heater to set Hall down. That's a big first out for him to collect. Hall's picked up two hits and driven in Visalia's lone run, and he's back in the dugout shaking his head. Helfrich remains on first for Pedro Blanco. Guardado's delivery. A fastball misses inside. Blanco has to slide out of the way, 1-0. 1-1 between the Quakes and the Rawhide. Both runs have came in the first inning, and neither offense has scored since. The 1-0. Blanco looks at a fastball away. Two balls, no strikes. Well, Guardado himself is a California kid. He hails from Stockton. And he's gotten to pitch in his home ballpark at Banner Island Ballpark before. Throw over to first base. Helfrich dives in safely. But he attended high school in Southern California. Went to Beckman High School in Tustin before spending his college career at Pasadena City College and the University of the Pacific. It's 2-0. Blanco can't catch up to the fastball. Strike one. And after signing with the Angels as an undrafted free agent, he's shown promising qualities in his first year in pro baseball. 2-1. Low and inside, Blanco lays off 3-1. He's got great break on his off-speed stuff, and it's helped him strike out over a batter per inning. The 3-1 to Blanco. He goes the other way and fouls it off over the third base dugout. That fills the count 3-2. After allowing a leadoff single to Ryder Helfrich, Guardado can back it up with two straight punchouts. His payoff, Helfrich takes off, fastball misses upstairs, ball four. Helfrich nearly slips crossing second base. But he's in there without the need for a throw all the same. The walk places runners on first and second, still just one out for Victor Santana. Once again, Visalia threatens to take the lead, and they're hoping the change in arms results in a change in fortunes. Before he sees a pitch, out goes Quintero to talk things through with the new reliever. Angel Rivero did exceptionally well in his single-A debut, allowing just one earned run over four innings. And he ended his night on a 3 2/3 inning scoreless streak. But Guardado has run into trouble in his relief. Helfrich stands at second. Blanco at first, still just one out in the fifth. The toss. Santana eyes a breaker for a strike, nothing at one. 1-1 between the Quakes and the Rawhide. Neither team has broken through in the run call.

0: It's a tough mistake for Quintero to make. And the Rawhide have their best chance at a lead. Guardado's toss to Jake Dewar. In there for a strike, nothing and one. Santana's over at first. Blanco at second. Helfrich, the go-ahead run at third. The corners play in on the infield. Guardado's toss. Dewar fouls it off over the third base dugout, nothing and two. To this point, Dewar is 0-for-2, a fly out and a ground out. Guardado's a big pitch away from adding on to the misery for a big out, number two. The righty's 0-2. Dewar grounds it to first. Grahovac makes the pick. Throw to home, gets the force. Quintero will eat the baseball. Grahovac makes an outstanding play at first base and immediately fires home to set Helfrich down on a force play. The bases remain loaded with two outs in the inning, but the score remains tied at one. It's up to Jack Spanier to put Visalia on top. That goes in the books as a 3-2 fielder's choice. Guardado has a clear pathway out of the inning. Here he comes. Right there with the slider, nothing and one. Blanco's at third, Santana at second, Dewar at first with two away, with the Quakes and Rawhide tied at one. Guardado sets up shop on the first base side of the rubber. His 0-1. Spanier eyes a fastball low and away, 1-1. Grahovac's had an outstanding game defensively at first. Made a nice play to retire Dewar back in the fourth on a ground ball he had to back up on. And he does the same to deny him an RBI one inning later. The 1-1. Guardado turns to his curveball and freezes Spanier. Strike two. Guardado is one pitch away from stranding the bases loaded and perhaps shifting the momentum Rancho's way. Here he comes. Line towards first. It's out of Grahovac's reach and into right field base hit. Blanco scores. Santana in behind him. Spanier delivers a two-out, two-run double. And the Rawhide take a 3-1 lead. Guardado was close. But Spanier was hunting the breaking ball away. And he was all over it. Two runners now stand in scoring position for Titus Sissel, who's had a good start to the day himself. 3-1 Visalia. They're on top for the first time tonight. Arredondo moves in at third. Here he comes. Guardado misses with a slider low and in. Ball one. Visalia scored three unanswered tallies, and in fact, the removal of Angel Rivero is what wakes their bats back up. Guardado's 1-0. Sissel fouls it off behind home plate, 1-1. The Quakes will have their work cut out for them the rest of the way. And if they have any chance at securing a series split with a win tonight and then again tomorrow, they'll need their offense to follow suit. The 1-1. Sissel fists it foul behind home plate, 1-2. They figured out ways to score with men in scoring position last night. They had five hits in such situations going 5-for-11. But tonight, more so, the problem has been stacking base runners. Haven't really done much of that tonight. Guardado's ready. Is 1-2 to Sissel. This ball's flown out to right. Ramirez backs up on it a bit and puts it away. Guardado strands two in scoring position, but Jack Spanier's double scores two to put the Rawhide on top. 3-1 through five innings at Valley Strong Ballpark. The Quakes will look to neutralize the offense when we come back on the Quakes Radio Network.
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3: Rancho Cucamonga finds themselves behind by a pair following Jack Spanier's two-run double last inning to put Visalia in front for the first time. 3-1, they lead it. Mervin Fell remains on the mound for his sixth inning of work, and he stands three outs away from a quality start. He'll face the top of the order. Jackson Willits, Angel Arredondo, and Gavin Grahovac will see him for a third time. The pitch to Willits. He dirts his changeup to him, 1-0. All three of those guys see him for a third time, and we'll see if that gives them a better idea of how to face the righty, the 1-0. Willits checks his swing on a breaking ball that finds the bottom of the zone, 1-1. Willits does have one hit against Fell tonight. He doubled off him in the third, but got caught trying to stretch that into a triple. His 1-1. Fell gets Willits to miss the slider low and in, 1-2. That does extend Jackson's hit streak to 4 games, and we're starting to see him produce some extra base power in week 3 in the pros. Fell's 1-2. Well off the plate away. A fastball proves non-competitive, 2-2. He's sent down 5 straight since Yoswa Lugo's single, and Fell still looks fresh approaching the 85 pitch mark. His break even. A fastball misses low and away. 3 balls and 2 strikes to Willits. A leadoff walk would function just as good as a single for the Quakes, and Willits has proven more than capable of taking his bases. This is just his 16th pro game. He has 15 walks. Fell has a sign from Helfrich, the 3-2. Willits takes in the dirt, ball 4. Willits works from behind in the count to find his way aboard. He gives the Quakes a leadoff base runner. Out comes manager D. Garner. This will be it for the starter tonight. Fell ends up lasting 5-plus innings. And while his time on the mound has come to a close, his stat line is still open. He's allowed 1 run to this point, which was earned on 5 hits, 1 walk, 7 strikeouts, and he departs in line for the win. The worst he can do is a no decision. It'll be up for a new right-hander to finish the inning when we come back. The tying run is stepping up to hit for the Quakes. Jackson Willits is aboard at first with nobody out. 3-1 Rawhide on the Quakes Radio Network.
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3: Samuel Gonzalez takes over on the mound for Visalia in the top of the sixth, and he inherits a runner at first with nobody out. Rawhide lead this one, though, 3-1. Ryan Zimmerman with you on the Quakes Radio Network. Rancho Cucamonga finds themselves on the comeback trail in the middle frames. Before throwing a first pitch to the first batter, Angel Arredondo, he throws over to first, and the ball gets away from Blanco. Jackson Willits advances to second before firing a pitch. Gonzalez commits an error. And that's a costly one to make. It takes away a chance at a double play to clear the bases. It's an inauspicious start for the right-hander who has a save already this series. The E1 hands the Quakes their first runner in scoring position since the first inning. He delivers to Arredondo. A curveball breaks over the heart of the plate, strike one. Well, as for Gonzalez, he notched his save by throwing the ninth inning back on Thursday. The 0-1 off the plate away, one ball, one strike. Struck out two batters, faced the minimum in his lone inning, and now he's back on the mound for the 20th time in single A this year. He leaves a 1-1 fastball above the letters, 2-1. He's also spent some time in the complex league, but his numbers in Visalia leave a lot to be desired in comparison. A look back to Willits, the 2-1. Arredondo skies it off the end of the bat to shallow right. Dewar races in. He can't get to it in time. Base hit. Willits holds up at third. He had to make sure that ball got down. A bloop single puts runners on the corners for the Quakes. And with nobody out, the tying run is aboard. Sometimes it's better lucky than good. Arredondo did not get off a lot of contact on that swing, but it results in his second hit of the night all the same. Gonzalez now finds himself in the pressure cooker with the heart of the order due up. Here comes Gavin Grahovac. His first pitch to him. Ground ball up the middle. Sissel scoops it up. Flip to second for one. On to first. In time, double play. The run comes around to score. Willits crosses home plate, but that certainly takes the wind out of Rancho Cucamonga's sails. Visalia is content to trade a run for two outs. They still lead it 3-2. The bases are clear, two away for Josua Lugo. Gonzalez can turn to the windup. Lugo goes after a fastball below the zone, strike one. Well, as for Grahovac, no RBI on the play, even though he brings Willits home. The 0-1, right there with a slider, 0-2. Well, as for Gonzalez, he's 1-2 at the Rawhide, 8.65 ERA through his first 19 appearances, two starts, he has two saves. His 0-2, Willits checks his swing on a slider low and away. Appeal the first, he held up, 1-2. Through 42 and two-thirds innings, he's allowed 43 runs, 41 earned on 63 hits, 17 walks to 46 strikeouts. His 1-2 home. Lugo flies it into right. Dewar races in. He can't get to it. Base hit. The second baseman, Sissel, is the one to pick it up and fire it back into the infield. The tying run is aboard once again for the Quakes, this time with two outs. Gonzalez will have to turn back to the stretch against Gabriel Davalio. Both hits against Gonzalez in the inning have come the same way. Off the end of the bat, Arredondo and Lugo go the other way to right. The pitch. Davalio takes a curveball on the high inside corner, strike one. He certainly has the power to change a game with one swing. 12 homers on the year for him, and he could certainly use another. The 0-1. Ground ball up the middle. Sissel plays it behind second and takes it the rest of the way there. The force out ends the inning. The Quakes do scratch across a run and pull back within one, but they leave a bigger inning on the table in the top of the sixth. 3-2 Rawhide on to the bottom half of the inning after this on the Quakes Radio Network.
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3: Marco Vega takes over on the mound for the Quakes. Down by one against the Visalia Rawhide in the bottom of the sixth. Vega's first toss to the leadoff man, Carson Kearse, is a curveball that misses up inside. 1-0. He'll take on the top of the order, down 3-2, the 1-0. Vega drags a fastball over the left-handed batter's box, 2-0. His entry spells the departure of Jacob Guardado, who leaves in line for the loss, the 2-0. Kearse takes a bouncing curveball that wasn't anywhere close, 3-0. Gonzalez nearly got out of the inning unscathed before he gave up a two-out, two-run double to Jack Spanier. Both runs go unearned. Vega's 3-0. Right there for a strike. Kearse was taken the whole way. He's still ahead in the count, though, 3-1. Vega works with a quick pace on the hill. It's 3-1 home. Kearse leans away from a fastball up and in, ball four. He's now reached three times. Still doesn't have a hit tonight. The walk gives the Rawhide a leadoff base runner ahead of Braden Dowd. Well, as for Vega, this is his second stint with Rancho Cucamonga, his seventh appearance overall. He was part of the wave of call-ups on August 3rd. He's in the stretch. Dowd fouls off a fastball behind home plate, nothing and one. He is still yet to give up a run in five innings. He's allowed one hit, walked three, struck out seven prior to taking the hill tonight. His 0-1. A slider gets away from Quintero. Kearse breaks for second, and he's in there standing up. In all likelihood, this will go down as a wild pitch, and it takes away the possibility of what would be a big stress-relieving double play. Well, Vega is on the mound for the second time in this series as well. He threw two scoreless innings in the opener on Tuesday. The righty is ready. The 1-0 to Dowd. He grounds a curveball foul of first, 1-2. Certainly kept the Quakes in a game. They ultimately went on to lose by a score of 3-2. It's always tricky pitching in one-run games, but Vega will do it again after having success earlier this week. His 1-2. Dowd lines it to right. That gets down. Base hit. Kearse holds up at third as the throw comes in. The Rawhide have runners on the corners to get the inning started. After giving up a run on the Gavin Grahovac double play in the top of this inning, They're 90 feet away from canceling it out, and they have the heart of the order up to do just that. Kirst stands at third, Dowd at first for Ryder Helfrich. The Quakes are content to trade the run for two outs. Their middle infielders play at double play depth. Vegas pitch. His curveball crosses Quintero up, but it's in there for a strike, and the pitch is ultimately received. 0-1. Well, Helfrich singled his first in his last at-bat, I should say. He's 1-for-3. The 0-1. He checks his swing and fouls off a curveball that rolls to the backstop, 0-2. He was the first batter to greet Jacob Guardado after striking out twice against Angel Rivera. Dowd angles off of first. Vegas 0-2. Helfrich gets a piece of it and tomahawks it foul behind home plate. Grahovac continues to hold Dowd. Kirst, the lead runner at third, is unchecked. Vega nods in agreement with Quintero. Another 0-2. Helfrich flies it high and deep to left. Heard back towards the track in front of the wall. He makes the catch. Kirst tags. The throw goes to second. The sacrifice fly puts the Rawhide back on top by two. It's now a 4-2 game. Vega allows his first run in single A this year. But now the task is damage control. Dowd remains at first base, one out for Nathan Hall. Vega stays in the stretch. He leaves a curveball low and outside, 1-0. After Grahovac's double play brought the Quakes back within one, Helfrich delivers a sacrifice fly to restore the Rawhide edge at two. The 1-0. A curveball bounces into Quintero. He does well to glove it and keep Dowd at first. Two balls and no strikes to the center fielder. Already 2-for-3 with an RBI single that got the Rawhide on the board and tied the game at one back in the first. Grahovac holds Dowd. Vega delivers. Hall skies this into shallow right field. Willits goes back. Ramirez in. The right fielder takes charge and makes the catch. Willits lost his footing, allowing Ramirez to charge in. But fortunately, he's back to his feet, fully okay, after Vega secures a huge out number two. Dowd remains at first base for Pedro Blanco. Visalia's gotten to the bullpen tonight. Helfrich's sacrifice flies their first earned run against him. But they've put up three all the same since Angel Rivero's departure. The toss. Blanco pops it up just behind the mound. Arredondo's the first to it, and he takes charge to make the catch. It was a question of who wanted it, but the first one there ultimately lays claim. Visalia puts another run on the board thanks to a Ryder Helfrich sack fly, and their lead returns to two with three innings to play. 4-2 Visalia. The top of the seventh is next on the Quakes Radio Network.
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16: 2-1. Quintero blasts this ball deep to left. Bravo on the chase at the track. He looks up. It's long gone. Marlon Quintero feeds the trees, and the solo shot has the Quakes on the board.
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1: Once again, Samuel Gonzalez goes out to the mound to protect a two-run lead. Both teams struck in the sixth, and Visalia is in front 4-2 as a result, with three innings left to play at Valley Strong Ballpark. Jeffrey Hurd begins the top of the seventh. Anyelo Marquez and Marlon Quintero to follow. Gonzalez offers. Hurd checks his swing on a slider that finds the zone anyways, 0-1. Hurd is coming back down to earth a bit after reaching four times yesterday. He's 0-2 with two strikeouts, both against the starter Fell, the 1-0. Right there at the knees, 1-1. Excuse me, 0-2. In fact, it is 1-1. They called the first pitch a ball. The scoreboard had it wrong. Gonzalez's toss. A fastball skips into Helfrich and gets away. But with nobody on base, it just goes in the books as ball two. Well, speaking of Mervin Fell, he remains in line for the win. And if he can get it, it will be just his second this season. He has really had a tough time in his second year in single A. But for a lot of these rawhide arms, perhaps facing this Quakes offense is what revives their years, even with so little time left. The 2-1. Hurd rockets it into center. This will fall in front of Hall. And Jeffrey's got a leadoff hit. He got every stitch of that pitch. Gonzalez had to challenge him behind in the count, and Hurd did not miss his opportunity to pounce. The tying run now stands in to hit. One on, nobody out for Anyelo Marquez. Gonzalez from the stretch. Marquez fouls off a first pitch fastball to the backstop. Nothing in one. 4-2 Rawhide over the Quakes. Jeffrey Hurd's got plenty of speed at first as Pedro Blanco holds him there. Gonzalez is 0-1. This ball is ripped deep, but foul to right. Just a little early on that Gonzalez breaking ball. Otherwise, we'd be talking about a tie score. After homering last night, Marquez wasn't far away from his second in as many days. The count 0-2 to him with Gonzalez settling back in. Here he comes. Ground ball towards second. Sissel scoops it up. Flip to the bag for one on the first double play. That's been a bugaboo for the Quakes this series. Marquez grounds into their eighth twin killing since the week began, and it takes the tying run out of the batter's box. Gonzalez can return to the windup with a shot to face the minimum in the inning. Here comes Marlon Quintero. The first toss on the way. Low and outside, ball one. 4-2 Rawhide. If this score holds, Visalia will win this series with a game to spare. The 1-0. A curveball runs inside and hits Quintero. Gonzalez just simply lost the handle on that. Certainly wasn't intentional, but the consequence is having to deal with the tying run at the plate once again. Quintero takes his base as Lucas Ramirez comes up to bat. 4-2 Rawhide. One on, two away in the top of the seventh. Take two following the double play just moments ago. Gonzalez is back to work. Ramirez swings right through a heavy heater, 0-1. 4-2 Rawhide. As has been a theme throughout the series, their offense has come to life in the middle frames. Three runs after starter Angel Rivero's departure in the fifth and sixth. The 0-1. A curveball breaks to the outside corner, nothing in two. They took the lead thanks to a two-out, two-run Jack Spanier double in the fifth. Ryder Helfrich added on to restore the lead at two with a sack fly in the sixth. The 0-2. Ramirez foul tips it and stays alive. He's had a rough start to the night. 0 for 2 with a strikeout and a flyout. And he's looking for a return to form against the reliever. Another 0-2. Ramirez chases around the back foot. Strike 3. Gonzalez sets him down, no problem. And the Rawhide take their 2-run lead into the 7th inning stretch at Valley Strong Ballpark. Rawhide fans have plenty to sing about, and they can add on to their lead in the bottom half of the 7th next. This is Rancho Cucamonga Quakes Baseball on the Quakes Radio Network.
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1: Marco Vega remains on the mound in the bottom of the 7th. His first pitch to Victor Santana is a curveball high, 1-0. Jake Dewar and Jack Spanier to follow with the Rawhide on top, 4-2. Vega overthrows his fastball above the letters, 2-0. Once again, it's been the middle inning offense to bolster Visalia's momentum tonight. Vega's 2-0 offering. The fastball runs inside and nearly hits Santana. He's able to get out of the way in the nick of time to hang in there without a bruise, 3-0. It's been more so to take the lead after trailing to start the series, the 3-0. The get me over fastball has Santana looking at strike one, 3-1. But this time around, Visalia pounces for 3 runs in the middle innings to break a tie score. Vegas 3-1. Santana checks his swing on a curveball in the dirt. Appeal the first. Reese Schlecht says he held up, ball 4. Certainly close. But Santana gets the benefit of the doubt this time to give the Rawhide a leadoff base runner. They've had at least one in every inning to this point. Vega will have to turn to the stretch against Jake Dewar. Here he comes. He goes after the high cheddar and comes away empty-handed, 0-1. 4-2 Rawhide over the Quakes. Rancho Cucamonga is down to their final 6 defensive outs. And if they can't make up the deficit, that's a series loss. The 0-1, low and in to Dewar, 1-1. They haven't had as much luck at home or at opposing ballparks as they have at home this year. That's normally the case, but the splits are wild for the Quakes. Vegas 1-1, right at the knees. Dewar falls behind, 1-2. As things stand right now, they have the best home record in the California League at 36-24. They're 12 games above 500, but they're the worst team in the league away from home. Vega deals. Dewar breaks his bat on a pop-up behind second. The shortstop Lugo ranges back and makes a backpedaling catch. Dewar returns to the dugout with the bat shard in hand. Santana remains at first with one out for Jack Spanier. The Cold Spring Minnesota native digs in, possessing the go-ahead hit. A two-out, two-run double in the bottom of the fifth. That put the Rawhide on top 3-1 at the time. Both teams have found the run column once more since. 4-2 Visalia. One on, one out in the bottom of the seventh as Vega looks for his first scoreless inning tonight. His first toss. His curveball rises high, 1-0. Well, the Quakes did win last night, but they are 21-37 away from Morongo Field. The 1-0. Right there at the knees, Vega gets his curveball over 1-1. Their only road series win this year was their first overnight trip when they took 4 out of 6 against Fresno at the end of April. Vega's 1-1. The curveball is off the mark. Spanier moves ahead in the count, 2-1. Since then, it's either been splits than losses. And as of recently, the losses have been tough. Vega delivers. Spanier flies it into straightaway right. Willits backs up, battles the wind, and makes the catch with Ramirez coming on for it. It was the second baseman's ball the whole way. Ramirez wouldn't have had a play. Willits' smart baseball instincts result in a second consecutive pop-out. Two down in the inning. Victor Santana remains on first for Titus Sissel. St. Charles, Missouri native digs in the midst of a 1-for-2 day. He's reached twice. Vega in the stretch. Sissel pulls back on a bunt attempt. Vega misfires wide, 1-0. 4-2 Visalia over Rancho Cucamonga. If Vega can get an out here, it will be the Quakes' first scoreless inning since the fourth. Is 1-0. Sissel fouls a fastball to the backstop, 1-1. Ever since the second half began, the Quakes have been far and away the worst team in the California League on the road. They only have 4 such wins. And they've never won more than one in a single series. The 1-1. Sissel fouls that one back as well. Vega is ahead 1-2. 4-21 away from Morongo Field. And that includes a 6-game sweep at the hands of the San Jose Giants at the start of July to really start that trend. Vega's 1-2. Sissel gets a piece of a curveball foul towards the on-deck batter, Carson Kearse. Well, it's funny to think about heading into that series. They had a second-half winning record at 5-4. And ever since then, their inability to win games on the road has really set them back. And it's been their Achilles heel to prevent them from making a true second-half title push. The 1-2 again. High and outside, 2-2. You juxtapose that with an outstanding home record in the second half at 17-10. That's tied for the best mark in the league with San Jose. Vegas break even. Swing and a miss, strike 3. He gets Sissel chasing the fastball high and outside to end the inning. The leadoff walk is stranded at first, and the Quakes remain behind by 2. 4-2 Rawhide. The visitors are running out of time, but still have a chance to mount a comeback when we return. Top of the eighth is coming up on the Quakes Radio Network.
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1: Samuel Gonzalez remains in the game for Visalia. And his Rawhide find themselves up by multiple runs, six outs away from not just a win, but also a series win. 4-2 Visalia, top of the order, due up for the Quakes in the top of the eighth to try and turn things around. Jackson Willits, Angel Arredondo, and Gavin Grahovac. The infield swings around to the right to face the switch hitter digging in from the left side. Gonzalez winds and delivers. A fastball clips the inside edge, 0-1. Willits to this point, he's 1-for-2, reaching in each of his last two plate appearances. A double in the third and a walk to lead off the sixth. Gonzalez whips it home. This ball is cranked out to right. This will get down quickly for a leadoff hit. Around first, Willits takes a big turn around the bag, but a strong throw back to the infield holds him to just the single. He was about 25 feet to second by the time he thought otherwise. But he'll gladly secure a base knock that puts the tying run in the batter's box. And Willits has plenty of speed to work with. We'll see if manager Dave Stapleton puts him in motion with one of the team's best contact bats up in Angel Arredondo. Gonzalez is in the stretch. Arredondo pops this one up and foul ground off to the right side. Blanco has enough room to play it, and he makes the catch on the dirt.
14: Folks, we have a merch raffle winner.
1: You don't see that too often. A foul pop out with so little territory to make a play, but Blanco had more than enough to put the squeeze on that ball. Willits remains at first, one out for the three-hole hitter, Gavin Grahovac. He represents the tying run with the Rawhide leading the Quakes 4-2 in the top of the eighth. Gonzalez sets at the chest. Now a throw over to first. Willits is back standing up. Well, Jackson does have 8 stolen bases. That's third amongst active Quakes. 1 and 2 are later on in the lineup. Grahovac and Marquez are tied with 10 each. Gonzalez delivers. Grahovac takes a fastball at the knees, 0-1. He's got himself a hit tonight, and in fact, he's driven in both runs, but he only gets credit for one RBI. Helfrich sets up low, the 0-1. Grahovac drills this deep in the air to left. If it's fair, it's gone. This one is foul. Grahovac nearly tied up the score, but instead, it goes in the books as just a long strike. And he's behind in the count, 0-2. He doubled Arredondo home in the first. His double play brought home a run in the sixth, hence just one RBI. The 0-2, Grahovac chases a fastball down, strike 3. Gonzalez shakes off the near game-tying swing and punches Grahovac's ticket. Following Willits' leadoff single, he remains at first with two outs for Josua Lugo. Gonzalez back to work. Lugo offers an excuse-me swing on a slider in the dirt, 0-1. He certainly has the power to change a game. He's homered each of the last two nights before this, and he has two hits in this Saturday night contest. The 0-1. Lugo dribbles it up the middle. Gonzalez plays it atop the mound. Throw to first in time. Side retired. The Quakes can't build upon their leadoff hit, and their deficit remains 2 headed towards the bottom of the eighth. 4-2, Rawhide on top on the Quakes Radio Network.
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4: Marco Vega departs after two innings of one-run ball, and on comes Andres Cova, the first left-hander to take the hill for the Quakes tonight. 4-2, Rawhide lead it. In steps Carson Kels, first pitch to him. Fastball misses off the plate away, 1-0. Carson Curse. Cova kicks and delivers. Curse eyes a fastball low and outside, 2-0. He has done his job at the top of the order tonight, despite not collecting a hit. 0-for-1, but he's drawn two walks and gotten hit by a pitch. Cova's 2-0 home. Curse eyes a breaking ball inside, 3-0. Well, as for Marco Vega, he departs keeping the Quakes in the game, but he did give up one run in the sixth on a Ryder Helfrich sack fly. Cova offers. Curse takes the whole way on a knee-high fastball, strike one. The one run he allowed came on just one hit. Two walks, one strikeout, also stranded two base runners. Cova's 3-1. Curse flips it foul off to the right side, and the count goes full, 3-2. Well, as for Cova, this is just his third appearance since getting called up at the start of the month. He made 20 outings for the ACL Angels this year, helping them reach the playoffs. His payoff pitch. Curveball drops too low. Ball four. Curse draws his third walk. All three of them have led off innings to this point. And he gives Visalia another leadoff base runner. Cova has to turn to the stretch to face a fellow lefty in Braden Dowd. Arredondo moves in on the grass at third, expecting bunt. The rest of the Quakes infield is in the pull shift. Cova from the stretch. Dowd pulls back on his bunt attempt. Cova pumps in a fastball for a strike. Nothing in one. Dowd's in the midst of an outstanding day. He's 3-for-4. But manager D. Garner elects to have him give himself up. The 0-1. Dowd flies it out to straightaway left. Hurd takes a couple steps back, and he makes the play. Curse retreats to first. One down for Ryder Helfrich. Well, as for Cova, he's still trying to find his footing in single A. He's allowed two runs, both earned on six hits through three prior innings, two walks, three strikeouts, but he was a linchpin in the ACL Angels bullpen this year. He deals to Helfrich. A curveball bounces in. Quintero can't get a clean glove to it, and Curse races for second. We'll see how this one's scored, but it takes away the possibility of an inning-ending double play either way. Cova will have to rein it in on the hill if he wants to keep this a two-run game. Well, Cova wasn't necessarily their closer this year, more so a high-leverage reliever. And he went 3-1 with a 4.37 ERA in his 20 appearances, one save. His 1-0, right at the knees, Helfrich takes strike one. At 22 2/3 innings, he only allowed 11 earned runs, struck out 35 batters as well. He proved he can pitch in big spots, And this really is his first since being called up. A look back to second, the 1-1. Helfrich lifts it deep in the air to center. Marquez twists back to the track at the wall. This one is gone. Ryder Helfrich leaves the yard. And his second home run of the series doubles Visalia's lead. They're now up four. It's 6-2. Quakes pitching had played with fire all night long, dealing with consistent traffic on the base paths. And Helfrich's swing might be what ultimately burns him in the end. The base is clear with one out for Nathan Hall. Kova returns to the windup. He dirts a breaking ball 1-0. As for Helfrich, he continues to love life in single A and perhaps playing his first series in his new home ballpark is what gets him going. Kova's 1-0. Hall foul tips a fastball into Quintero's glove 1-1. He does have two home runs prior to this week. The 1-1. Kova turns to his curveball. It's off the mark, 2-1. But there's nothing like hitting with a crowd behind you and hearing the roar when you do something great and something you feed off of as an athlete. The 2-1 is in there. Kova levels the count, 2-2. He can certainly draw upon his college days for experience. He went to Arkansas. The break even. Hall rips it to third. Arredondo makes the snag. He handles the sinking line drive to set Hall down. Two away in the eighth for Pedro Blanco. 6-2 Rawhide with just three outs separating them from a series win on this Saturday night. The Quakes are running out of time. Kova's offering. Big cut and a miss. He beats Blanco with the fastball, nothing and one. Well, rolling along with some of the same things, it's an eighth inning two-run home run that does him in. The 0-1. Fastball sails inside, 1-1. Pedro Blanco had one of those on Wednesday in a 4-2 win. And Helfrich joins that party tonight. The 1-1. Kova turns to the breaking ball, but he can't find the zone, 2-1. Blanco's been subdued since his big Wednesday swing. He's reached just once tonight. He walked the 2-1 home. Blanco fouls it off behind home plate, 2-2. But he's done his job defensively at first base, where he's made a couple of good plays. Kova kicks and deals. Blanco swings and misses, strike three. Kova ends the inning with a punch out, but the damage has been done. Ryder Helfrich's two-run bomb puts Visalia up four with three outs to get. On to the top of the ninth. The Quakes desperately need a rally when we come back on the Quakes Radio Network.
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4: The Quakes are hoping their late prayers will be answered on this Saturday night. Trailing 6-2 in the top of the ninth inning, they'll have to face a new right-hander on the mound. Eric Reynoso comes in to slam the door shut. Gabriel Davalio, Jeffrey Hurd, and Angelo Marquez are tasked with leading a late rally. Ryan Zimmerman with you on the Quakes Radio Network. The Quakes will need to pick things up in a hurry at the plate if they want to avoid a potential series loss tonight. Reynoso kicks and fires. Davalio can't catch up to a big fastball, nothing and one. Samuel Gonzalez departs after three scoreless innings. He scattered four hits, struck out two batters to get to the ninth. The 0-1, a slider misses low, 1-1. He will earn a hold for his troubles, but because of Ryder Helfrich's two-run homer in the bottom of the eighth, this is not a save situation. Reynoso's 1-1. A curveball gets out of his hand and nearly hits Davalio. Just lost the handle on it, and it whizzed up and in, 2-1. Well, as for Reynoso, he's on for the 23rd time this year. It's 2-1. Davalio breaks his bat on a ground ball to third. Santana handles the chance. Throw to first in time. One away. Well, Reynoso, who spent the entire season in Visalia to this point, he's 1-1 with a 4.91 ERA. No saves with one opportunity through 29 and a third innings. He's given up 18 runs, 16 earned on 17 hits. 32 walks to 31 strikeouts. He's got great swing and miss stuff, but the command isn't always there. And if the Quakes want a pathway back into the game, perhaps drawing their walks will be the way. Santana moves in at third as Jeffrey Hurd digs in. Nobody on, one out in the top of the ninth. The Rawhide lead Rancho 6-2. Gonzalez deals. Hurd takes a big hack at a first pitch fastball and fouls it away, 0-1. Both teams are even in the hit department tonight. They've got nine. But the Rawhide have had traffic on the base paths all night long, in no small part due to their ability to draw walks. They nearly have as many of those as they do strikeouts, 5-7. And they've taken advantage with runners in scoring position. The 0-1 to Hurd. Low and outside, 1-1. Angel Rivero, the Quakes starter, did well to weather the storm early in his single-A debut. And it's a big reason the Rawhide have stranded 11 on the base paths. Reynoso's pitch. Off the plate away, Hurd eyes the curveball for ball two. However, they've picked it up late, and they're hitting .333 with men in scoring position, 4-12. Reynoso delivers. Hurd looks at a fastball on the inside edge, 2-2. As for the Quakes, Jackson Willits has their lone walk. And they just haven't had too many chances with men on second or third. The break even. Hurd flies it deep in the air to left. Dowd back to the track in front of the wall. He hauls it in. That looked pretty good off the bat. But the ball just died in the Visalia night sky. And the Quakes are now down to their final.

Well, runners in scoring position hasn't been the bugaboo for the Quakes that it was earlier in this series. They're hitting 2-for-5, but it's just been the lack of opportunities. The 1-1. Low and outside, Marquez takes a close pitch, and he's ahead 2-1. They just haven't had too many base runners, and that's done them in. Reynoso's 2-1. Marquez skies it foul over the tents down the left field line. And the Quakes are down to their final strike. Reynoso picks up his signal from Helfrich. His break even. A fastball skips into the catcher, and he can't handle it cleanly. 3 balls, 2 strikes. If Marquez can find his way on, Marlon Quintero would have a chance to continue this rally. Reynoso has his signal. The payoff to Marquez. Off the plate away, ball 4. Marquez extends this game by at least one more batter. And Reynoso will have to go to the stretch to take on the Rancho catcher. 6-2 Rawhide. The tying run is still a ways away. That's in the hole as we speak. Reynoso deals. Quintero checks his swing on a fastball low, ball 1. Quintero has reached before tonight. Got hit by a Samuel Gonzalez curveball his last time up. The runner goes, the 1-0. Quintero swings and misses. Helfrich just lets Marquez take second. In all likelihood, this will go down as a defensive indifference. Helfrich never motioned towards second. Nobody covered the bag either. The 1-1. Quintero tops it foul up the third base line. Once again, the Quakes are down to their final strike. Quintero behind in the count, 1-2. Reynoso picks up the signal from Helfrich. The 1-2. Swing and a miss, strike 3. This one's over. Once again, it's the middle inning offense that propels the Rawhide to victory tonight. And they secure a series win as well in front of their own home crowd. 6-2, your final tonight. It's been tough sailing on the road for the Quakes in the second half. And it just feels whenever they take an opposition diamond, the home team just has the upper hand, and they can't make the adjustment. It's a tough pill for the Quakes to swallow, but they can still get out of here with a win tomorrow to at least make their bus ride back to Rancho Cucamonga feel a little better. But they don't have too much time to dwell on this one. It's a 12:05 first pitch tomorrow. You got to just wash this one away and come back ready tomorrow. As the Rawhide go through the handshake line, we'll take it a break. The postgame show is coming up next. This is Rancho Cucamonga Quakes Baseball on the Quakes Radio Network.

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0: Welcome back. It's time now for the Quicken Postgame Show, featuring a recap of tonight's game, the All-Star Kia All-Star of the Game, a look around the baseball scoreboard, and a preview of the upcoming pitching matchup. Once again, here's Ryan Zimmerman.
1: Tough pill for the Quakes to swallow away from Morongo Field tonight. After plating the game's first run in their first time up, Visalia outscores them the rest of the way, 6-1, and the Quakes drop this game 6-2, and it results in a series loss. Welcome back inside the broadcast booth at Valley Strong Ballpark. Ryan Zimmerman with you on the Quakes Radio Network. The Quakes had no problem stringing hits together tonight. They had nine of those, but it's just the mental mistakes offensively that add up and doom them in the end. They had chances early on to retake the lead. Gavin Grahovac doubled home the game's first run, cashing in Angel Arredondo's two-bagger. Nathan Hall canceled it out with an RBI single in the bottom of the first, which is why I say retake the lead. But they just ran themselves into problems, literally. Anyelo Marquez was caught stealing second in the second. Jackson Willits was thrown out trying to extend. Was thrown out trying to extend a double to a triple in the third. And those free outs ultimately settled down a starter in Mervin Fell, who got off to a rocky start. And ultimately, he found his form and completed five innings to secure a win tonight. He had good swing and miss stuff, too, at the very end. He ended with seven strikeouts. But really, the Quakes had a chance to rattle him right away. And their inability to do so allowed Visalia to answer back and generate the offense they need the rest of the way to finish the job. Jack Spanier delivered a two-out, two-run double in the fifth to put him on top for the first time. Gavin Grahovac pulled the Quakes back within one thanks to his double play in the sixth. But from that point forward, it was the Ryder Helfrich show. He drove in each of their final three runs, a sacrifice fly in the sixth, and a two-run homer in the eighth to put the game to bed. And you got to tip your cap to a hitter that just understands how to get the bat on the ball. And in fact, Helfrich had an impact in each of his final three plate appearances. Single, sac fly, and home run after starter Angel Rivero struck him out twice. But the Quakes just fell into some traps at the plate and ran into a trio of pitchers who just had their command working. And, you know, sometimes, yes, you put yourself in a bad spot with some mental mistakes on the base paths, but other times you just have to respect when a team brings their ace stuff. Angel Rivero does deserve a huge tip of the cap. The starter was outstanding for the Quakes tonight, not just making his single A debut, but also his Angels organization debut after he, Arjun Nimala, and Eddie Micheletti Jr. came over in the trade that sent Jose Soriano to the Blue Jays. He got brought up from the complex to single A yesterday, got on a flight, arrived at the team hotel last night, and got the start within 24 hours of having his feet on the ground at the team hotel. And he kept the Quakes in the game. He did surrender quite a few hits, five in his four innings, but he allowed just one run, which was earned, one walk, four strikeouts, and most impressively, he stranded seven Rawhide base runners, including three in scoring position. Behind him, Jacob Guardado gave up two runs. One of those was changed from unearned to earned after both were originally given as unearned. Marco Vega gave up one, Andres Cova gave up two, and when Visalia's offense has gotten on a roll in this series, they've been tough to stop, and their bats caught fire at the right time to put this game away. The Quakes are still yet to win two games away from home in a series in the second half, and they'll have a chance to change that tomorrow in their Sunday afternoon finale. But tonight, they're left shaking their heads. Usually when you pick up nine hits, it's good enough to win a ball game. And in fact, they had 10 last night. That ended up working out for them. but they're going to have to pick themselves up, dust themselves off, and get back on top of, I guess, the cow tomorrow, since we are in Visalia and their mascot is a cow, if they want to leave on a high note. The final line score tonight, the Rawhide score 6 runs on 9 hits, 1 error. They left 11 men on base. As for the Quakes, their 2 runs come on 9 hits, 2 errors. They left 6 on the base paths. Mervin Fell collects the win. He improves to 2-7. Jacob Guardado suffers the loss. He drops to 2-2. The final time of tonight's contest, 2 hours and 32 minutes. The final attendance, 1,612. And one of them was Jay Chandrasekhar from Super Troopers. So, again, shout out to him for making the trip. It's an awesome movie. I would recommend watching it if you haven't already. And I can really respect Visalia playing into that theme tonight. We still have more to come on the postgame show when we return. We'll take a look around the California League and the Angels organization. We'll preview tomorrow's series finale pitching matchup and crown your All-Star Kia All-Star of the Game. 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
1: It's an unhappy final at Bally Strong Ballpark tonight as the Rancho Cucamonga Quakes fall 6-2 to the Visalia Rawhide, and that condemns them to a series loss. Welcome back inside the broadcast booth. Ryan Zimmerman here with you on the Quakes Radio Network as the postgame show continues. And with that, let's take a look around the Golden State at the action throughout the California League tonight. Over at ONT Field, the Ontario Tower Buzzers take down the Inland Empire 66ers in a close contest. They entered the back third down 1, but they ultimately win by 1. They plate 3 runs in the bottom of the 7th to take a 4-2 lead. Inland Empire did pull one back in the 9th, but they could not complete the comeback and drop that game 4-3. Elsewhere, there are 2 games still in progress, the closer of which is at Chukchansey Park right now, where the Fresno Grizzlies have a 1-0 lead over the Stockton Ports in the bottom of the 8th. Similarly, the San Jose Giants and Lake Elsinore Storm are in the exact same spot at Diamond Stadium of Lake Elsinore. The Giants are doubling the Storm up 6-3. Across the Angels organization, it's another action-packed day, but the first piece of news I have is of a cancellation. The DSL Angels and DSL Astros Orange were canceled today. That would have been their 3rd game of Dominican Summer League playoff pool play. And unfortunately, I do not know if that game will be made up. The DSL Angels were off to an 0-2 start. DSL Astros Orange 1-1. Elsewhere in High A Northwest League action, the Tri-City Dust Devils and Everett Aqua Sox are about to enter the 8th inning, rather the bottom of the 8th inning. And Kendry Maduro is actually due up for the Dust Devils. They're getting doubled up by the Aqua Sox, though. The score, as things stand right now, is 8-4. But the Dust Devils do have 6 outs left to play with to make up the deficit. Looking through the box score, Hayden Alvarez is 2-for-4 out of the leadoff spot. Johnny McGill, 1-for-4 with an RBI single. Kendry Maduro has doubled. Kevin Castillo hit his first high A home run, a 2-run blast. Slate Alford out of the nine hole has gone 2 for 3 with a run scored. Ryland Zaborowski 1 for 3 with an RBI and a run scored. Well, both of that were on the same play. He hit a home run. On the pitching side of things, no news to report. All four Dust Devil pitchers are, or actually that's not true anymore. Fulton Lockhart entered the game in the top of the eighth and got the last out. He may go back out for the ninth after striking out the lone batter he faced. That box score was just updated, and he was entered into the online box score. Elsewhere in AA Southern League action, Tyler Bremner picks up his first AA win. He started a combined shutout of the Biloxi Shuckers, 2-0 the final. Elsewhere in AAA Pacific Coast League play, the Salt Lake Bees dropped a heartbreaker to the Reno Aces at the ballpark at America First Square, 6-5. The Aces win a battle between the Angels and Diamondbacks AAA affiliates. At the top of the organizational food chain, the Angels figured things out after losing in walk-off fashion to the Texas Rangers last night, and they blanked them tonight thanks to former Quakes rehabber Ryan Johnson. He threw 7 innings of one-hit ball, striking out 3 and walking 2 on the way to a win. Mike Trout drove in a run on a single. Moises Ballesteros plated him in the 6th on a double. Former Quakes rehabber Vaughn Grissom recorded an RBI single of his own in the 8th to power the win. Looking ahead to tomorrow, C.J. Gray gets the ball for the Quakes in hopes of giving them their first road series with more than one win in the second half. I won't count the Ontario series that ended the first half and started the second half because it was split between the two halves. That does not count. As for Gray, this will be his 3rd single-A appearance after being called up from the ACL Angels at the start of the month, and he has dazzled in his first 2 starts. No wins, no losses with a 2.45 ERA. In 7 1/3 innings, he's allowed 3 runs, 2 earned on 4 hits, 6 walks, 7 strikeouts with a whip of 1.36 and a batting average against of 160. He looked outstanding in the series finale last week at home against Ontario. He rarely put a foot wrong. He kept him off the board in his 3 2/3 innings, allowing 1 hit, 3 walks, striking out 6. But ultimately, the Quakes let a 4-run lead slip in the 9th inning. Ontario struck for 9 in the frame to grab a 10-5 win. On the other side, the Diamondbacks call upon international free agent signing Chung-Chung Wong with a chance to make it 5 wins out of 6 to close out their penultimate home series this year. Wong, who has spent the entire year at the single-A level to this point, is 1-8 with a 6.17 ERA in his first 14 appearances, 12 starts. Through 54 innings, he's surrendered 38 runs, 37 earned on 64 hits, 17 walks to 43 strikeouts, alongside a whip of 1.50 and a batting average against of 295. The native of Hualien, Taiwan, takes the mound for the first time since August 11th, when he lasted 6 innings against the Stockton Ports at Banner Island Ballpark. He picked up a quality start for his troubles, allowing 3 runs, all earned on 6 hits, one of those a home run, 1 walk, 4 strikeouts, as the Rawhide went on to beat their North Division foe 5-3. Should be an interesting series finale, the first the Quakes will play in the afternoon since the start of the second half. It's a 12:05 first pitch, so we'll see if the players not only bring their sunscreen, but stay hydrated. It's supposed to be a hot one. One last order of business tonight, that's to crown your All-Star Kia All-Star of the Game. And I'll give some honorable mentions before I get to the ultimate grand prize winner. Gavin Grahovac recorded the team's lone RBI on his first inning double. He also brought in a run on a double play, although he will not get an RBI for that. Jackson Willits and Angel Arredondo each collected 2 hits at the top of the order. For Arredondo, it's his first game in over a week, and he showed no signs of rust, both in the two-hole and at third base. Josua Lugo had a multi-hit night as well, but I'm going to go with Angel Rivero. the Single-A/Angels organization debutant, obviously had some nerves. He showed those off in the early innings, but he bore down and kept the Quakes in the game. In his four innings, he allowed just one run, which was earned on five hits, one walk, four strikeouts, and he'll gladly take a no decision. He did his part. The Quakes ultimately fell out of the running once the Rawhide figured out their bullpen, but Rivero looked good in his first taste of full-season baseball. Angel Rivero, you are tonight's All-Star Kia, All-Star of the game. That'll do it from Valley Strong Ballpark tonight. One last time, the final score. The Visalia Rawhide defeat the Rancho Cucamonga Quakes by a score of 6-2. The win improves Visalia to 22-31 in the second half, 50-69 overall. As for the Quakes, they fall to 21-32 in the second half, 57-62 overall. An 11:50 a.m. Morongo pregame show gets us started ahead of a 12:05 p.m. first pitch. You won't want to miss it. I'm Ryan Zimmerman signing off. We hope you enjoyed the broadcast, even though you may not have liked the final score. This has been a production of Rancho Cucamonga Quakes Baseball on the Quakes Radio Network. Have a nice rest of your Saturday night, folks.
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We once again thank the best fans in the California League and hope to see you very soon at Morongo Field. And go, Quakes!

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1: He delivers. Called strike three. Rancho Cucamonga opens the new era with an opening night win.
2: Celebrating a brand new era here in Rancho Cucamonga and the newly named Morongo Field, we welcome the return of the affiliation of the Los Angeles Angels. Your 2026 Rancho Cucamonga Quakes are live on the Quakes Radio Network. 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
3: The Rancho Cucamonga Quakes play one more time in the Central Valley before returning to home sweet home. It's the series finale of this six-game set between the Rancho Cucamonga Quakes and the Visalia Rawhide. It's a single-A matchup between the affiliates of the Los Angeles Angels and Arizona Diamondbacks on tap this afternoon. Last time out was a historic night in that Angel Rivero made a piece of personal history in that he pitched for the first time in single-A as well as the Angels organization, and he did not disappoint. Four innings of one-run ball, scattering five hits, striking out four batters, and stranding seven base runners. But behind him, Visalia figured things out at the plate. They outscored the Quakes 5-1 over the final five innings to take a 6-2 victory and ultimately clinch a series win. As for the Quakes, they're still looking for some good vibes on the way back home to Morongo Field. And with a win today, they would pick up two wins in a road series for the first time since the second half began. It's been a struggle for them away from Morongo Field. And coming into today's action, they have the worst road record in the second half in the Cal League at 4-22. But they can change things for the positive if they can figure out the Rawhide today. Each of the first five games of this series have been pitcher's duels for the most part. We'll see if the Quakes can replicate their ninth inning from Friday that led them to their lone win and make that drive back to Morongo Field just a little more tolerable. Stick around. We still have more to come on the Morongo pregame show when we return. We'll step aside for the national anthem, but the Banner Bank starting lineups and starting pitching matchup is next on the Quakes Radio Network.
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3: The national anthem is in the books, and first pitch draws near at Valley Strong Ballpark on this Sunday afternoon. It's the series finale between the Rancho Cucamonga Quakes and the Visalia Rawhide. It's a single-A matchup between the affiliates of the Los Angeles Angels and Arizona Diamondbacks on tap. Welcome back to the Morongo pregame show. Ryan Zimmerman with you on the Quakes Radio Network as we take a look at today's Banner Bank starting lineups, beginning with the visiting Quakes. Manager Dave Stapleton rolls out this starting nine, looking to leave the Central Valley on a high note. Jackson Willits leads it off. He's at second base today. Angel Arredondo is his partner up the middle. The shortstop slots in second. Gavin Grahovac gets the day off from defense. The designated hitter bats third. Joshua Lugo is the cleanup man at third base. Gabriel Davalio lines up at the other corner infield position. The first baseman is fifth. Jeffrey Hurd occupies left field in the six hole. Angelo Marquez takes over in right field, slotting in seventh. Jonathan Linares does the catching out of the eighth spot. And rounding out the order, that's the center fielder, TJ Ford. On the mound, the Quakes roll with the 16th ranked prospect in the Angels organization per MLB pipeline in CJ Gray. He's gotten off to a good start in single A, two appearances in, and he's hoping to keep that momentum rolling in his first start outside the Inland Empire. As a Quake, no wins, no losses, a 2.45 ERA through his first two appearances, both starts. In seven and a third innings, he's allowed three runs, two earned on four hits, six walks to seven strikeouts, with a whip of 1.36 and a batting average against of 160. He impressed in his first home start, and he did something that not many pitchers can do, and that's quiet the Ontario Tower Buzzers offense. The Quakes went on to lose that game with Ontario scoring nine runs in the ninth inning, but Gray was a good tone setter. In his 3 2/3 frames, he did not allow a run, just one hit, three walks, six strikeouts. He exited with a no decision as the Quakes went on to lose that game 10-5. As for the Rawhide, manager D. Garner has already clinched a series win for his squad, and he'll look to make it 5 out of 6 to close out the week at home with this starting lineup. Carson Kearse leads off. He's the shortstop today. Paul Schoenfeld gets his first start of the series. The left fielder bats second. Ryder Helfrich does the designated hitting out of the three hole. Pedro Blanco cleans things up at first base. Weber Niels gets the nod behind the plate. The catcher slots in fifth. Enyervert Perez is over at the hot corner. The third baseman is in the six hole. Jack Spanier gets the nod at second base, batting seventh. Adriel Rodney patrols right field out of the eight hole. And rounding out the order, that's the center fielder, Titus Sissel. On the hill, the Rawhide turn to Anderson Cardenas in a quick twist of plans. The projected starter was Chung Sung Wong, but he will instead be the tandem behind Cardenas, who was officially activated off the injured list earlier today. He's made four prior appearances for Visalia since being called up from the ACL D-backs. 0-2 with a 3.68 ERA, also has a save in 14 2/3 innings. He surrendered 15 hits, leading to 7 runs, 6 earned. He's walked 9 batters, struck out 19 with a whip of 1.64 and a batting average against of 2.63. It remains to be seen how long he lasts today, with his last start coming back on July 25th on the road at Lake Elsinore. In his three innings of work at Diamond Stadium of Lake Elsinore, he allowed 5 runs, 4 earned on 5 hits, 2 walks, 2 strikeouts, and he ultimately took the loss in a 10-2 defeat. Today's umpiring crew, Reese Schlecht is behind home plate calling balls and strikes. Nate Grant is on the base paths. Stick around. We still have more to come on the Morongo pregame show when we return. We'll take our first look at the California League scoreboard next. This is Rancho Cucamonga Quakes Baseball on the Quakes Radio Network.
6: 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So just grab a seat at the sideline. 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
3: The The countdown to first pitch is on at Valley Strong Ballpark on this Sunday afternoon. We're just 5 minutes away from the start of the series finale between the Rancho Cucamonga Quakes and the Visalia Rawhide. Welcome back to the Morongo pregame show. Ryan Zimmerman with you on the Quakes Radio Network. Before we get things started in the Central Valley today, let's take a look around the California League at what's to come following the conclusion of this afternoon contest. As you would expect this time of year, temperatures are rising and the other three first pitches follow what you would think is common sense at this point of year, in that they are late afternoon or early evening starts. The first two are both at 5:05 p.m. Call that what you will, early evening or late afternoon. I tend to side on late afternoon on this one, but I digress. The Stockton Ports and Fresno Grizzlies lock horns at Chukchansey Park, while the Inland Empire 66ers and Ontario Tower Buzzers square off at ONT Field. At 6:05 on MILB.TV's free game of the day, the San Jose Giants do battle against the Lake Elsinore Storm at Diamond Stadium of Lake Elsinore. Thanks so much for tuning into the Morongo pregame show. We'll step aside for just a few moments, but first pitch between the Rancho Cucamonga Quakes and Visalia Rawhide is next on the Quakes Radio Network.

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0: 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Quakes Baseball is brought to you in part by Morongo Casino Resort and Spa, All-Star Kia, Healthy RC, Onward, Family RV, Green Cow, Budweiser, San Antonio Regional Hospital, Millennium Systems, Inland Empire State, The Kinder Corporation, Bally's, National Core, Daniel's Jewelers, Wyndham Hotels and Resorts, and Banner Bank. Now, for the call of today's game, here's the new 2026 voice of your Quakes, Ryan Zimmerman.
1: We're just about ready for first pitch in the Central Valley on this Sunday afternoon. After securing a series win, the Visalia Rawhide look to make it 5 out of 6 to close out their penultimate homestand. But the Rancho Cucamonga Quakes are looking to take some good vibes with them back to Morongo Field. It's the series finale between the Rancho Cucamonga Quakes and the Visalia Rawhide. Hello, everybody, and welcome to this broadcast of Rancho Cucamonga Quakes Baseball on the Quakes Radio Network. I'm Ryan Zimmerman. Thanks so much for spending your Sunday afternoon with us as the Quakes get a chance to right the ship ahead of a big series upcoming against Lake Elsinore at home this week. The offense has been stuck in neutral while the pitching staff has shouldered the load. Each of the first 5 games of this series started as pitcher's duels. The Quakes came alive late on Friday to grab a 9-2 win. The Rawhide responded yesterday, scoring 5 of their 6 runs in their final 5 turns at bat to beat the Quakes 6-2. And with C.J. Gray on the mound, he looks to continue the trend while the bats potentially wake back up to give the Quakes a series finale win, as well as their first series in the second half away from home with more than 1 win. The Rawhide have just taken the field before Jackson Willett steps in to get this game started. Let's take a look around the diamond at Visalia's defensive alignment today. Weber Niels does the catching for Anderson Cardenas. Those two make up the Rawhide battery. On the infield from left to right, Enyervert Perez, Carson Kearse, Jack Spanier, and Pedro Blanco. And in the outfield from left to right, Paul Schoenfeld, Titus Sissel, and Adriel Rodney. It'll be interesting to see how things go with Cardenas, who was just activated off the injured list today. He had been the best pitcher for the ACL D-backs ahead of his call-up to Visalia, and he returns to action without a rookie ball rehab stint. The Rawhide are confident he'll be able to carry a normal starter's load today to help put them on the path to victory. Niels throws his final ball down to second. Willett steps up to the plate to hit left-handed against the righty. And we're just about ready for action at Valley Strong Ballpark. Willits digs in. Perez moves in at third base to greet him. Cardenas kicks and fires. Willits flies it out towards center field. Sissel takes a couple steps back in front of the warning track. He makes the catch. One pitch, one out to get us going a little behind schedule at 12:08 p.m. The bases stay empty, one down for Angel Arredondo. Cardenas sets up shop on the first base side of the rubber. The kick and the toss. Arredondo looks at a fastball low and outside, 1-0. Arredondo got the nod at third base last night. Shifts over one spot to shortstop today. The 1-0 is a fastball right on the outside edge, 1-1. It's good to see Arredondo back in the lineup following a week-long layoff. He holds back on a slider that hits the outside corner, 1-2. And he marked his return to action with a 2-hit night, including a double. The 1-2. A fastball misses up and in. Arredondo has to lean out of the way. 2-2. He also came across to score the Quakes' first run on Gavin Grahovac's double. The 2-2 offer. A slider rings him up on the outside edge. Strike three. Cardenas placed that perfectly to freeze the hitter. Make it two up, two down to start the first. It's up to Gavin Grahovac to eliminate a shot at a perfect inning. Cardenas holds the glove at the chest. Here he comes. Grahovac whiffs on a first pitch fastball, nothing and one. If you're just tuning in, we're two batters down at Valley Strong Ballpark this afternoon. Cardenas is 0-1. Grahovac eyes a slider away, 1-1. Jackson Willits flew out. Angel Arredondo struck out to get us started. Cardenas delivers. Grahovac drills it into center field. This will get through for a base hit. Just took that one back up the box, and he provides the Quakes with their first hit and first base runner. That keeps the top of the first going for the cleanup man, Yosua Lugo. For the first time, we'll see Cardenas in the stretch against one of the hottest hitters in the Rancho Cucamonga lineup. He offers. Lugo looks at a slider for a strike, nothing and one. No score just yet between the Quakes and the Rawhide. Rancho scored in the first inning each of the last three games. The 0-1. Lugo offers early on a breaking ball. Cardenas moves ahead 0-2. One more strike would end that streak to open this series finale. Cardenas deals. Lugo swings and misses, strike three. He gets him to commit early on the breaking ball, low and away. And he strands Grahovac at first. Cardenas has a scoreless inning. C.J. Gray will look to follow suit in the bottom half of the frame. It's Quakes nothing. Rawhide coming up to hit next on the Quakes Radio Network.
2: 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So just grab a seat at the sideline. You won't miss a play when you go, 'cause the good times are only right here at Morongo.
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1: DJ Gray toes the slab for the Quakes in the bottom of the first as he looks to match Anderson Cardenas' shutout inning to start this contest. Carson Kearse, Paul Schoenfeld, and Ryder Helfrick will face him to open Visalia's afternoon offensively. Ryan Zimmerman with you on the Quakes Radio Network in game 6 of 6 at Valley Strong Ballpark. This is the lone trip the Quakes make here this year, and they're hoping to christen it with a win for the road. Kearse digs in from the right side. Gray kicks and fires. Kearse chops it up the middle. Gray plays it on a bounce. Underhand toss to first in time. One pitch, one out. Gray matches Cardenas in that regard. As Paul Schoenfeld makes his way to the batter's box, let's take a look around the diamond at Rancho Cucamonga's defensive alignment. Jonathan Linares does the catching for Gray on this Sunday afternoon. On the infield from left to right, Yosua Lugo, Angel Arredondo, Jackson Willits, and Gabriel Davalio. Gray deals. Schoenfeld eyes a breaking ball up and away, 1-0. In the outfield from left to right, Jeffrey Hurd, TJ Ford, and Anyelo Marquez. Graves 1-0 to Schoenfeld. He drags a fastball past Linares' grasp and to the backstop, 2-0. Well, this is Schoenfeld's first start of the series. Was slated to open it in left field before getting pulled due to a minor injury. Gray from the windup. Schoenfeld misses on his bunt attempt. Two balls and a strike. He's yet another member of this Arizona Diamondbacks 2026 draft class on the Visalia roster, an eighth round pick out of West Virginia. The 2-1 to him. Off the plate away, 3-1. The Quakes do have a former Mountaineer on their team in Derek Clark. However, these two were not teammates, although they took similar paths to Morgantown. Gray's 3-1 on the way. Schoenfeld lines it into left center field. This will touch down and head all the way to the wall. Around first, he sprints for second. Ford fumbles the baseball. Schoenfeld goes for three. The throw there, not in time. Paul Schoenfeld picks up a one-out double, and an E8 advances him to third. Visalia is 90 feet away from the game's first run. Ford cut

Gray sets up on the first base side of the rubber. Is 1-0. His slider misses upstairs, 2-0. That's one you could go either way on. It certainly looked like Schoenfeld was slowing into second by the time Ford bobbled the baseball. And once he saw that, he picked it back up and raced for third. Gray deals. Helfrich grounds it fair up the first base line, and this one hits off the sidewall. Schoenfeld scores. Helfrich runs into Davalio on his way to second. The throw is in time, but base umpire Nate Grant rules interference first, and Helfrich will be given the double. That is the correct call. Davalio was very much in the baseline. Helfrich picks up his second RBI in as many at-bats, dating back to his two-run home run in the eighth last night. And that gives Visalia a 1-0 edge. Helfrich himself now stands at second for the cleanup man, Pedro Blanco. Gray finds himself in an early hole. His toss. Blanco takes a slider up and away, 1-0. 1-0 Visalia. A pair of extra base hits has them on the board in their first turn at the dish. Gray takes a deep breath, his 1-0. Blanco eyes a fastball away. Two balls, no strikes. Gray's had some early issues with his control. That last toss was his 11th. Only four have been strikes, and two of them have resulted in extra base knocks. He waits and delivers. Blanco fouls it off behind home plate, 2-1. He's had some issues with command since he was called up to single A, but he's been able to work around them more often than not, and this proves just another test for the 19-year-old. Arredondo holds Helfrich at second. The infield in the shift against the lefty Blanco. Gray's 2-1 offer. Blanco looks at a changeup low and outside, 3-1. He's got great stuff. It was a reason the Angels took him in the fifth round in last year's draft, straight out of A.L. Brown High School in his hometown of Kannapolis, North Carolina. He centers himself to 3-1. Blanco hacks and misses at a juicy fastball. Gray just reared back and blew it right by him, 3-2. Perhaps a strikeout could settle him in. But Blanco is a tough out. He chokes up on the bat with two strikes. Here's Gray's payoff. Blanco takes low and outside, ball four. Following Carson Kearse's bounce out to get Visalia's half of the inning started. Two hits and a walk results in a run and two on base. Jonathan Linares heads out to the mound to talk things through with Gray ahead of Weber Neal's first at-bat. 1-0 Rawhide on the strength of Ryder Helfrich's RBI double. He stands at second, Pedro Blanco at first for the former Minnesota Golden Gopher. Once again, he's one of two former Minnesota players in the lineup today, joining Jack Spanier, who's currently in the hole. Kearse looks over at the trail runner Blanco. Here he comes to Niels. The catcher checks his swing on a slider away, 1-0. He and Helfrich have split the catching duties throughout this series. Helfrich's caught three games, and this is Niels' third. The 1-0. Off the plate away, ball two. Linares pops out of the crouch thinking about a back pick, but he instead hangs on to the baseball. While Helfrich's only caught three games, he has played in five, serving two as the designated hitter with a scripted off day on Friday. Gray offers. Niels drills it into left. Hurd gives chase, but this one gets down and one hops off the wall. Helfrich scores. Blanco cruises into third. Niels picks up a double to put the Rawhide on top, 2-0. Their offense is picking up right where they left off from last night.

0: After scoring five runs in their final four turns, they've put up a two spot in the bottom of the first today, and they still have two runners in scoring position with one out for Enyervert Perez. Out comes pitching coach Elmer Descends to talk things through with C.J. Gray. After dazzling last week against Ontario back at Morongo Field, Visalia is getting off some good hacks against him. They've waited out his command issues, and when they've seen strikes, they've been quick through the zone. Descends heads back to the dugout. The infield plays in once again as Perez digs in from the right side. Blanco's the runner at third. Neal's at second with still just one out in the bottom of the first. Gray holds the glove at the chest. He whips it home. Perez flips it towards first. Davalio watches it bounce foul. Carson Kearse's 1-3 ground out got it started. Since then, Paul Schoenfeld tripled, Ryder Helfrich doubled, Pedro Blanco drew a walk, and Weber Neals legged out a two-bagger of his own. 2-1-0-1. Broken back grounder to short. Arredondo picks it up. He looks Blanco back to third before firing to first to get Perez. That's exactly how you're supposed to play the situation. Arredondo handled it perfectly, and that allows the infield to play at regular depth with two outs against Jack Spanier. Two runs already home for the Rawhide in the bottom of the first, but Gray can limit further damage early on against Arizona's 13th round pick from this year's draft. Gray back to work. Low and outside, he misses with his slider 1-0. Spanier supplied the game-winning hit last night, his only one in their 6-2 win. A two-run, two-out double in the bottom of the fifth off Jacob Guardado. The 1-0 to him. Ground ball towards the right side. That gets through for a base hit. Blanco scores. Neals gets the stop sign around third. The Rawhide are content to play station to station, and Spanier's single puts them on top 3-0. It's been a tough start for Gray. And still, Visalia has a chance to do more damage. Runners stand on the corners for the eighth batter of the inning in Adriel Rodney. Gray still has a chance to end the inning on his own accord. Before his first pitch to Rodney, he's given a pitch clock violation, and that puts the right fielder ahead in the count 1-0. Already four hits for the Rawhide as well, and Spanier's single was the first non-extra base hit. He takes a big lead off first. Gray steps off, and he slides back into the bag without a throw. Sure looked like he wanted to go. Gray has to use one of his two disengagements to keep him honest before throwing a pitch to Rodney. He's got a big lead at first as Davalio holds him on. Gray throws over. Spanier dives in safely. And before throwing a pitch to Rodney, Gray depletes his gauge of disengagements. Neals leads off third in the meantime. The toss to Rodney. A front door slider hits the mark. 1-1. Well, Gray's back in the count following the pitch clock violation. But his count is rising in the first. That was his 23rd toss. His 1-1. Off the plate away, two balls and a strike. Rodney's come up with a few clutch hits in this series already. Had the game-winning hit on Tuesday, a two-run single back in the second. Followed that up with an RBI knock on the 20th. The 2-1 on the way, it's slow and outside, 3-1. A walk would load up the bases for the nine-hole hitter in Titus Sissel, who waits on deck. Gray picks up his sign from Linares. He delivers. Rodney chases a slider low and away, 3-2. With a full count and two outs, the trail runner Spanier will be on the move. Anything to the gap should put the Rawhide up by five. Davalio continues to hold him at first base. Before the 3-2, Gray is hit with another pitch clock violation, and Rodney will take a walk. Automatic balls begin and end Rodney's plate appearance, and the free pass loads up the bases for Sissel. Visalia has already scored three times in the inning, and they have a chance to put this game not quite to bed, but certainly outside of Rancho's immediate reach. The first pitch to Sissel is a fastball down 1-0. This is a script we've seen before. Ontario played it 7 against him 8 days ago in Yusei Kikuchi's rehab start. The 1-0. Sissel fouls it off over the third base dugout 1-1. Of course, that had very different context. Kikuchi was just trying to work himself back into big league shape. And in fact, he just got activated off the injured list today. He gets the start in Texas for him. The 1-1 to Sissel. Big cut and a miss on a backdoor slider. Gray got him to commit. He's ahead in the count, 1-2. He's a pitch away from stranding the bases loaded and halting Visalia's rally at 3 in the bottom of the first. Sissel chokes up on the bat. Gray's pitch. Sissel takes a non-competitive curveball high and outside, 2-2. The leadoff man waits on deck. That's Carson Kearse. He's hoping for a shot at redemption in the inning after grounding out 2 Gray to start it. The break even. Sissel takes just off the outside edge, ball 3. Gray didn't miss with his slider by much, but the call goes Sissel's way, and that'll put all 3 Visalia base runners in motion ahead of the payoff pitch. There they go, Gray fires. Sissel lines it into left. That touches down for a hit. Neal scores. Spanier in behind him. A 2-run single has Visalia up 5-0. That'll bring Kearse up to bat for the second time in the inning. It's been all Visalia to get this game started. Safe to say the script has not gone according to plan for the Quakes. And out comes manager Dave Stapleton to take the ball from his starter on what has been just a nightmare opening to this Sunday afternoon game. We'll tell you all about the new arm when we come back. He'll be tasked with closing out the bottom of the first after this on the Quakes Radio Network.
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0: It's up to Yokelvin Reyes to finish the frame as manager Dave Stapleton makes his first Morongo pitching change in the bottom of the first. The starter, C.J. Gray, lasts just two-thirds of an inning, and he's still responsible for both Rawhide base runners. Adriel Rodney at third, Titus Sissel at first. In steps Carson Kearse for his second at-bat of the frame. Trail runner goes. Reyes's pitch is in there for a strike. Linares elects not to throw down his second. Sissel's in there with a stolen base. 5-0 Rawhide. And they have two more runners in scoring position looking to add on to their early lead. Reyes looks back at Sissel, the 0-1. Kearse takes on the inside corner, 0-2. Well, as for the starter, Gray, he allows 5 runs, all earned on 5 hits. 2 walks, no strikeouts. He had a rough start in just his third outing as a single-A arm. Reyes takes a breath, is 0-2. Kearse looks at a slider low and in. 1-2. And perhaps Reyes, who enters the game ahead of schedule, will have to eat some innings. And that has been his specialty this year. He's been this team's first option as a multi-inning lefty reliever. The 1-2 to Kearse. He lines it foul over the tents down the left field concourse. And we'll try it again. Reyes on the season has been in Rancho Cucamonga since opening day. In fact, he got the win on opening day. He's 7-2 with a 4.23 ERA through his first 32 appearances, one start across 72 and a third innings. Ahead of the 1-2, home plate umpire Reese Schlecht calls for time and asks for a reset on the pitch clock. Rodney takes his lead off third. Sissel at second, neither held on. Reyes is 1-2. Kearse swings and misses, strike 3. Reyes brings an end to a nightmarish first inning, one that sees Visalia score 5 times and establish a comfortable lead early on. The Quakes will look to chip away when we come back onto the top of the second. Rancho trails it 5-0 on the Quakes Radio Network.
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0: Visalia strikes 5 times in the bottom of the first to take a 5-0 lead, and that gives a healthy cushion for the first man out of the bullpen, Chung Sung Wong, as he enters for his tandem start. Anderson Cardenas departs after one inning in his return from the injured list. Wong will start his day against Gabriel Davalio, Jeffrey Hurd, and Anyelo Marquez, looking to fight back in the early stages. Ryan Zimmerman with you on the Quakes Radio Network for this Sunday afternoon series finale in the Central Valley. Davalio digs in. Wong fires. His fastball breaks inside, 1-0. Well, as for Cardenas, he allowed just one base runner. That was the Gavin Grahovac 2-out single. Wong's 1-0. He finds the inside edge to knot up the count, 1-1. No walks, 2 strikeouts for him, and he departs after a good inning in his return to single A. Wong's delivery. Davalio checks his swing on a slider in the dirt, 2-1. And that paves the way for Wong a 2024 international free agent signing out of Taiwan. His 2-1 toss. Davalio takes a fastball well inside. Niels has trouble hanging on to the pitch. Davalio moves in front, 3-1. Immediately out of the pen, he's in danger of issuing a leadoff walk to the first batter he faces. His 3-1 delivery. Davalio drills it down the line and left. This one stays fair and rolls into the corner. Around first, Davi digs for second. He's in there standing up. He got ahead in the count, and Davalio did not miss that 3-1 challenge. Immediately after surrendering 5 runs in the bottom of the first, the Quakes have a runner in scoring position to open the second. Wong has to turn to the stretch against Jeffrey Hurt. 5-0 Visalia. One on, nobody out to begin the second as the Quakes hit the comeback trail. The infield shifts to the right. Wong's toss. Hurd skies it out towards straightaway left. Schoenfeld camps underneath and makes the catch. Immediately after surrendering the two-bagger, Wong bounces back and gets Hurd to fly out. Davalio remains at second base for Anyelo Marquez. Well, Wong has spent the entirety of the season in single A, but he did not feature when the Rawhide came to Morongo Field at the start of June. He's on for the 15th time, third in relief. His first pitch, Marquez eyes a fastball up and outside, 1-0. He's 1-8 with a 6.17 ERA across 54 innings. He's allowed 38 runs, 37 earned on 64 hits, 17 walks, to 43 strikeouts in his first taste of full season baseball. Is 1-0, a slider sails inside, 2-0. Or I guess I should say first full year in full season baseball. He did make 7 starts with a Rawhide last year after spending the majority of the season in the Arizona Complex League. His 2-0. Marquez goes after the changeup below the zone, 2-1. Heading into the series, Wong was scheduled to start this game, but with Cardenas' activation off the injured list, it changed the Diamondbacks' plans in that regard, and Wong will just be the tandem guy. It's 2-1. Marquez looks at a fastball low and away, 3-1. He's still expected to pitch a starter's workload. He just comes in after the opener, who's still ramping himself back into pitching shape in Cardenas. The righty's 3-1. Marquez can't make contact with the breaking ball, 3-2. Well, he has the confidence to go out and attack these Quakes hitters, protecting a 5-run lead. His payoff. Marquez chases the changeup low, strike 3. Following the leadoff double, Wong secures 2 straight outs, and he has a clear pathway out of the inning with no damage. In steps Jonathan Linares to try and throw a wrench in those plans. Wong sets up on the third base side of the rubber. Here he comes. Linares goes after the slider in the dirt, 0-1. 5-0 Visalia in the top of the second. The Quakes are in danger of wasting Gabriel Davalio's leadoff double that greeted Chung Shung Wong to today's action. The 0-1. Linares chases a slider near the back foot, 0-2. Well, Wong is coming off the back of a quality start his last time out in Stockton. Threw 6 innings of 3-run ball and an eventual win, and that's his first of the season. The 0-2 pitch, right at the knees, called strike 3. Back-to-back strikeouts and the top of the second. Nothing comes of the leadoff double, and the Quakes continue to trail by 5. Visalia can add on, though, and we come back. Bottom of the second is around the corner on the Quakes Radio Network.
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0: Paul Schoenfeld leads off to begin the bottom of the second as the Quakes trail the Visalia Rawhide 5-0. Yo, Kelvin Reyes is back on the bump. Schoenfeld shows bunt. He gets it down up the first base line. Reyes picks it up, throw to first, not in time. Schoenfeld leads off the inning with a bunt single, and that immediately puts the pressure on Reyes as he throws his first full inning in relief. Schoenfeld is now halfway to the cycle, and he knocked out the hardest leg in his first at-bat. A triple and a single so far for him, and he now stands at first for Ryder Helfrich. Reyes nods in agreement with Linares. He's in the stretch. Helfrich fouls it off behind home plate, nothing and one. Helfrich's double last inning got the Rawhide on the board, and it came in kind of clunky fashion. He collided with Gabriel Davalio rounding first base, and he was granted second on fielder's interference. Before the 0-1, it's off to first. Schoenfeld's back in there standing up. But it works all the same for Helfrich, the 15th overall pick in last month's draft out of Arkansas. Reyes sets at the belt. His 0-1. Off the plate away, Linares has to twirl behind the lefty batter's box to save the wild pitch, 1-1. He's having an outstanding series, his first at Valley Strong Ballpark. He's collected a hit in all five of his games, including a multi-hit night yesterday, the 1-1. Helfrich pops it sky high out of play behind home plate. Reyes moves ahead, 1-2. Already two home runs, a solo shot in the first inning on Tuesday, and a two-run blast in the eighth inning last night to cap off a three RBI performance. Before the 1-2, Reyes throws over to first once again. Schoenfeld's back in there no problem, and Reyes is out of disengagements. Still a ball and two strikes to Helfrich. Reyes is ready to roll. Schoenfeld takes off. Here it comes. Helfrich fouls it back behind home plate. Schoenfeld will have to U-turn back to first. Well, safe to say these Diamondbacks draft picks have really revitalized this Visalia team, and it feels like everyone's made an impact who's taken the field. The 1-2 once more. Reyes drags a slider low and in, 2-2. Helfrich's in the midst of a five-game hitting streak. He had three hits against Stockton back on the 15th, so make it hits in six out of the last seven. Paul Schoenfeld's made an immediate impact. He's 2-for-2. Another 1-2, or 2-2, excuse me. A slider misses well inside. Helfrich has to move out of the way, and the count goes full. Jack Spanier has three RBIs in the last two games. Weber Niels has an RBI double. These guys have translated well to single-A baseball at the start of their pro careers. The payoff. Helfrich pops it to the top of the protective netting, and it nearly hits him on the ricochet back down towards the diamond. Those are just a handful of examples. I haven't even mentioned Carson Kurse, who's gotten off to a slow start today, but he's had some good moments in this series. Another payoff. Helfrich lines it towards short. Arredondo can't get to it. It's into left center base hit. Schoenfeld around second. He digs for third. The throw in is cut off. Back-to-back knocks open the frame. And the Rawhide immediately have runners on the corners for the cleanup man, Pedro Blanco. After scoring five runs last inning, Visalia is 90 feet from adding on to their early edge. Reyes now finds himself in the pressure cooker. The infield shifts him to the right side. They're willing to trade a run for two outs. He goes the other way and fouls off a first pitch curveball onto the concourse down the left field line. 5-0 Visalia. All five of their runs came in the first inning on five hits off the starter C.J. Gray, and that forced his removal after just two-thirds of an inning. Reyes finished it off, but now he's in trouble to start the bottom of the second. His 0-1. Blanco takes a fastball low and outside. 1-1. Schoenfeld's the runner at third. Helfrich at first. Blanco has a chance to add on. The 1-1. Low and inside. Blanco lays off. 2-1. He is still without an official at-bat. Drew a walk against CJ his last time up. Came around to score on Jack Spanier's RBI single. The 2-1. Blanco chases a slider in the other batter's box. Reyes fools him to move ahead 2-2. Perhaps just picking up one out in the inning could be what settles Reyes in and allows him to look like himself out there. His break even to Blanco. A slider bounces into Linares. He picks it cleanly off the dirt, and the count goes full. If he can find a way to retire Blanco, perhaps that gives him a pathway out of the inning with no damage ahead of the payoff. Reyes throws over to first. Helfrich's back in there standing up. Perhaps not as renowned as a base runner as Schoenfeld, but he runs well for a catcher. A look over to him, the 3-2. Blanco takes high and outside, ball four. The first three batters in the bottom of the second load the bases for the Rawhide. And they have a chance at another crooked number early on with Weber Niels striding in. If the Quakes aren't careful, this game could be over before they know it. Davalio moves in at first. Lugo is a little behind the baseline at third. Reyes from the stretch. Niels goes after the low changeup. Reyes pulls the string, nothing and one. 5-0 Rawhide. Schoenfeld stands at third. Helfrich at second. Blanco at first with still nobody out in the bottom of the second. Ahead of the 0-1. Time called. As home plate umpire Reese Schlecht resets the pitch clock back up to 18 seconds. Once again, the Quakes are willing to trade a run for two outs. The middle infielders are at double play depth. The 0-1. Niels goes after a slider low. Reyes quickly gets in front of him 0-2. Niels added on last inning. He doubled to bring Ryder Helfrich home. Davalio creeps in at first as Reyes selects his pitch. His 0-2. Neal swings and misses. Strike three. Three off-speed pitches below the zone, and Neal's went after all of them. That's a big first down for Reyes to collect, and now a double play gets him out of the inning with no damage. Bases stay loaded, one out for Enyervert Perez. Reyes nods in agreement with Linares's call. Here he comes. Perez flies it out to straightaway center. Ford races in. He can't get to it. Base hit. Schoenfeld scores. In comes Helfrich behind him. Or rather, he gets the stop sign at third. He took a big turn around the bag. Garner threw up the no late. And the Rawhide will play station to station. The RBI single makes it 6-0. The bases stay loaded for Jack Spanier. Reyes executed his pitch. Perez just cue shot it out to center. And TJ just didn't have a realistic shot at it. Reyes fires. A little below the knees. Ball one to the second baseman. Helfrich's now the man at third. Blanco at second. Perez at first. With the Rawhide pushing across another run in the early goings. Their lead now stands at 6. The 1-0. Spanier checks his swing on a slider low and in, 2-0. Each of the first 5 games of this series have started out as pitcher's duels. But after a handful of close wins, Visalia is leaving nothing to chance today. Reyes back to work. Spanier eyes a fastball at the knees for a strike, 2-1. They're on to their second pitcher as well. However, that's by design. Anderson Cardenas departed after his scheduled one-inning start. And Chung Sung Wong kept up the pace in the top of the second. A look towards second base, the 2-1. Spanier grounds it to second. Willett scoops it up. Toss to the bag for one. On to first, not in time. Spanier's hustle prevents an inning-ending double play, and it allows Helfrich to score from third. The fielder's choice makes it 7-0 Rawhide. They've got men on the corners with two away. Blanco at third, Spanier at first. In steps Adriel Rodney. Reyes gets set on the third base side of the rubber. Here he comes. Rodney looks at a fastball for a strike, 0-1. Like Blanco, he drew a walk in the first inning. But Reyes ultimately stranded him at third. The lefty looks over to Spanier, the 0-1. Low and outside, Rodney lays off. 7-0 Visalia. 5 runs in the first, 2 more in the second. They have a chance for more, 2 on, 2 out. Reyes steals. Rodney fouls it off behind home plate. Reyes pulls ahead of him, 1-2. This game is not over, not by any stretch. Crazier things have happened in the game of baseball, but an out right here would do wonders for a potential Quakes comeback bid. Davalio holds Spanier at first. Reyes is 1-2. Rodney dribbles it foul up the third base line. We'll try it again. Well, if the Quakes are to level the score, it would far and away be their biggest comeback win of the season. Ahead of today, their previous high mark was 5. And they did that twice in the same series against San Jose a little earlier this month. Boy, would they love a repeat of that. Another 1-2. Rodney tips it foul behind home plate and hangs in there. Like Gray in the first, Reyes has had to expend a lot of energy in the second inning, and his pitch count is nearly at 35 as a result. Another 1-2. Rodney holds back on a dirt ball slider, 2-2. And if they continue this combination of plate discipline and attacking strikes, an already depleted Quakes bullpen may have to take desperate measures ahead of an off day tomorrow just to keep everything on schedule. Reyes eyes Spanier once again. The 2-2. A fastball drifts outside, ball three. There's no action in the bullpen. This is Reyes's inning to finish. And he's got to deal with Spanier in motion in the meantime with a full count and two outs. There he goes. Here's the payoff. Rodney backs away from a slider low and in, ball four. Reyes issues his second walk of the inning, and that loads the bases back up for Titus Sissel. Out comes Elmer Descends to talk things through with him before the nine-hole hitter steps in. He's been anything but for the Rawhide, and he has embraced that table setter mentality. Already one hit today, a two-run single last inning. Stole a base as well. And if he can find a way aboard, he would reach for the second time. For the second straight night. It's a brief meeting. Descends is back to the dugout. Reyes toes the slab to face Sissel. Here he comes. Sissel can't hold back on a slider low and outside. Strike one. The switch hitter takes his first at-bat from the right side today. He hit left-handed against the starter C.J. Gray in the first. Every base is occupied by a Rawhide runner. The 0-1. A slider catches a lot of the zone. Sissel holds back, 0-2. Pedro Blanco's at third. Jack Spanier at second. Adriel Rodney at first with two away in the bottom of the second. The Rawhide on top of the Quakes, 7-0. Reyes fires. A fastball gets away from Linares, but it takes a favorable bounce off the protective netting, and every base runner stays put. This is the lone ballpark in the California League where wild pitches don't often score runs. There's just very little foul territory behind the catcher Linares, and that's a springy net. Base runners tend to be pretty risk-averse here, and that was certainly the case with Blanco. It just goes in the book as a ball. Here comes Reyes. He fouls it off of Linares and hangs in there. Still a 1-2 count to the center fielder. Here comes Reyes. A little below the knees, ball two. The scoreboard has it as 3-2. I'm honestly not so sure about that. I thought they called that second pitch a strike. Anyways, there go the runners, the 3-2. Fastball misses inside, ball four. Guess it's just been that type of day for the Quakes. Blanco comes around to score on the bases loaded walk, and the Rawhide stretch their lead out to 8-0. They batted around in the first, and they're a batter away from doing the same in the second. In steps Carson Kearse. Eight-zero Visalia. Reyes is in the windup. Kearse pops it foul over the protective netting, nothing in one. Well, Kearse had two at-bats in the first, and he came up empty in both, a ground out and a strikeout. He committed two of the three outs in the inning. The 0-1. A slider gets away from Linares. Spanier breaks for the plate. The throw there gets away from Reyes. Another run comes across on the wild pitch. Visalia's put up four in the inning, and they lead it 9-0. Rodney advances to third on the play. Sissel the second. Two runners stand in scoring position for the leadoff man. 90 feet away from double digits in the run column. We just talked about runners being way more risk averse here. Not too much risk on that wild one. One ball and one strike to the shortstop. Reyes back to work. His fastball sails high, 2-1. On the bright side for Reyes, a walk doesn't run the risk of bringing home another run. It would simply just load the bases for the 10th batter of the inning, and Paul Schoenfeld, who's off to a 2-for-2 start. 2-1. Kearse looks at a slider low and in. 3 balls and a strike. Thankfully, there is somewhere to put the shortstop. But Reyes is in danger of allowing a repeat of the first and seeing a 10th batter. His delivery. Kearse drills it deep in the air to left. Hurd ranges back towards the track. This one's off the protective netting. Carson Kearse delivers a grand slam. The Rawhide just keep rolling in the early innings. The big blast makes it 13-0. It's just been a nightmare since the opening pitch for the Quakes, and there is no slowing the Rawhide down. Out comes manager Dave Stapleton. This will be it for Reyes. He lasts an inning in relief of the starter, C.J. Gray, allowing 7 runs, all earned on 4 hits, 3 walks, 2 strikeouts. And he ends his night by giving up a 3-run blast. 12-0 Rawhide. We're on to the third pitcher, still in the bottom of the second when we come back on the Quakes Radio Network.
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0: For the second straight inning, the Visalia Rawhide have batted around, and they've forced the Quakes to make their second Morongo pitching change of the afternoon. Carson Kearse's 3-run home run ends Yoelkelvin Reyes's day and puts the Rawhide on top 12-0. On comes Alex Martinez to finish off the inning against Paul Schoenfeld. Safe to say it's been a day for the Quakes to forget, and they still have 7 innings to go. The righty kicks and deals. Schoenfeld dribbles it up the middle. Willits plays it, throw to first in time. One pitch gets Reyes, or rather Martinez, out of the inning. 7 runs come across to score for the Rawhide, and they take a double-digit lead into the third when we come back. 12-0 Visalia. The Quakes will look to snap out of it when we come back on the Quakes Radio Network.
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0: Alvarez drills this deep to
18: one is way out of here. Peyton Alvarez, how about that? Two out, Tank has the Quakes on the board.
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1: Well, to answer the question, the song you're hearing poses, no, things are not going to go our way. 12-0 Visalia as we enter the top of the third. TJ Ford takes a first pitch strike from Chungsung Wong to get it going. Back to the top of the order after him, Jackson Willits and Angel Arredondo. Wong's 0-1. Ford fists this out towards shallow center. The shortstop, Kirst, plays it in the grass and makes the catch. Wong might just be the happiest man in Valley Strong Ballpark right now. He took plenty of time in between pitches to rest and recuperate, and the lead he protects is now in double figures. Back to the top of the order in Jackson Willits. Here comes Wong. His changeup hits at the knees, nothing in one. 12-0 Visalia over Rancho Cucamonga. Wong's 0-1 home. Willits swats it foul off to the left side, nothing in two. It's just hard to fathom what just happened. It feels like everything just kind of blended together in the bottom of the second. The 0-2. A changeup bounces into Niels. Willits lays off, one ball, two strikes. The majority of that damage happened with two outs. After the Jack Spanier fielder's choice, Rodney walked. Sissel did the same to bring home a run. A wild pitch scored Spanier, and then Kirst hit the three-run blast. Willits fouls off the 1-2 and hangs in there. That's what Visalia's offense has done throughout this series. Kirst delivered the final blow, but it's really just been death by a thousand paper cuts. Wong back to it. Willits tops it in front of home plate, and it backspins foul. Really, their biggest swings in the series have been their homers, but those have usually been at the back end of longer rallies. Mostly just single after single, they've taken their walks with the occasional extra base hit. Another 1-2. Willits drops to a knee and fouls off a breaking ball to keep his AB going. And while Rancho Cucamonga's pitching staff had been rock solid, that had been their one bugaboo in that they couldn't limit the middle inning outbursts. And that's what put him behind the eight ball. Wong back on the hill. He drags his fastball high and outside, 2-2. They just haven't found an answer at the plate either, and it has them at a disadvantage in the series, down 4-1. Wong's break even. Willits looks at a changeup low and outside, 3-2. He has a shot at a one-out base runner, and perhaps that's what could get this Rancho Cucamonga offense going today. Wong's payoff. Willits gets a piece of it foul behind home plate. The at-bat reaches its 10th pitch. The infield continues to operate in a pull shift against the switch hitter batting left-handed. Another 3-2. Willits grounds it foul at first. The base coach, DeAndre Navarro, evades the path. At this point, it's just about stringing good sequences together. Another payoff. Swing and a miss, strike three. Wong beats Willits with a changeup on pitch number 11, and he wins the long battle. Nobody on, two away for Angel Arredondo. 12-0 Visalia. Wong is on the verge of his first 1-2-3 inning today. He delivers. Arredondo looks at a middle-middle fastball for a strike, nothing in one. He came in relief of the starter Anderson Cardenas in the second to begin his tandem start. The 0-1. He bounces a slider to the shortstop. One ball, one strike. And after giving up a leadoff double to Gabriel Davalio, he set down five straight quakes to supplement his offense, who has just gone off. The 1-1. Arredondo whiffs on a slider outside, 1-2. I guarantee you these Visalia fielders are chomping at the bit to get back in the box. Wong delivers. Low and away, Arredondo leaves it alone, 2-2. On a day like today, everybody's making good contact. Everybody's reaching. It really is just a fight to the bat rack. And everybody's just looking forward to their next AB. The break even to Arredondo. He grounds it towards short. Kirsch plays it on the backhand. Throw to first, pulls Blanco off the bag, but he gets the tag down for out number three. Kirsch airmailed the throw, but Blanco's a big guy over there, 6'1", 205, and he shows off the hops to complete a 1-2-3 inning. The Quakes go down in order in the top of the third. They can't make a dent in their 12-run deficit. 12-0 Visalia. Bottom of the third, still to follow on the Quakes Radio Network.
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1: Alex Martinez needed just one pitch to finish off the second inning in relief of Yoelvin Reyes, and he looks for smooth sailing in his first full in relief. His first toss to Ryder Helfrich garners a slow roller to third. Lugo charges, throw to first in time. Make it two pitches, two outs to start Martinez's day. After Reyes lasted just one inning in relief of starter C.J. Gray, we'll see if Martinez carries the bulk of the load. 12-0 Visalia. No one on, one out in the bottom of the third for Pedro Blanco. Martinez delivers. He leaves a fastball upstairs, 1-0. Ryan Zimmerman with you on the Quakes Radio Network on what has been an ideal day for the hosts, less so for the Quakes. The 1-0. This ball is driven out towards right center. This will split the outfielders and fall for a hit. Around first, Blanco puts on the brakes. He'll be content with a one-out single. After drawing walks in each of his first two plate appearances, Blanco joins the hit parade. Visalia is now into double digits in that column as well. Martinez will have to turn to the stretch against the catcher, Weber Niels.

0: Or with a 3.75 ERA, 15 appearances under his belt, three saves as well through 24 innings. His 0-2, Neal swings and misses strike three. Martinez beats him with the bender for out number two. Blanco remains at first for Enyervert Perez. Well, to finish out Reyes's numbers, or rather Martinez's numbers, hold off one sec. First pitch is foul tipped into Perez's, or rather into Linares's glove, nothing in one. He's allowed 12 runs, 10 earned on 17 hits, 15 walks, 30 strikeouts, and he's on the hill for the second time in the series. His 0-1, Perez fouls it back behind home plate, nothing in two. He threw just one inning on Wednesday, and he allowed a two-run home run off the bat of, pardon me. He allowed a two-run home run as Visalia took that one by a final score of 4-2. That was Pedro Blanco that did the damage. The pitch. Perez tomahawks a curveball to the protective netting. He'll hang in there. Still an 0-2 count to the third baseman. Martinez looks to put up Rancho Cucamonga's first scoreless inning today as their second pitcher out of the bullpen. Another 0-2. Perez whiffs on the fastball, strike three. Back-to-back K's and the third, but Visalia is in the driver's seat as the game's first third comes to a close. 12-0 there on top. The Rancho offense will look to get things going in the top of the fourth next on the Quakes Radio Network.
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0: Alex Martinez delivers a shutdown inning in the bottom of the third, but Visalia's lead remains in double figures as we head to the middle frames. 12-0 there on top. Chung Sung Wong remains on the hill in his third inning of work. He'll take on the heart of the Rancho Cucamonga order, Gavin Grahovac, Yosua Lugo, and Gabriel Davalio. Ryan Zimmerman with you on the Quakes Radio Network. It's been tough for the Quakes to this point, but still plenty of time to make up the deficit. Wong delivers. Grahovac fouls it off towards the first base side, nothing in one. Well, Grahovac had himself a nice moment last night following the conclusion of their defeat. It's more so for sentimental reasons, but it's a memory that'll last him a lifetime. Wong's 0-1. Grahovac fouls it off behind home plate. The hurler moves ahead 0-2. He played his junior year at Texas A&M alongside Jake Dewar, who transferred in for his senior year. And the two took a photo post-game. The 0-2. Foul tip into the glove. Strike three. Niels hangs on, and Wong ends up punching Grahovac out on three pitches. Nobody on, one away for Yosua Lugo. Wong kicks and fires. The ball pops in and out of Niels' glove, but a foul.

0: ball is over at the knees, 0-1. 12-0 Visalia over Rancho Cucamonga. Nobody on, one out in the top of the fourth. Wong has a sign from Niels. Here he comes. Lugo grounds it up the middle. Spanier plays it to the right of second. Throw to first in time. It's a quick two outs. Wong needs just five pitches to handle 3 and 4 in the order. And after allowing a leadoff double from Gabriel Davalio to open the second, he gets a chance at redemption against him to close out the fourth. His pitch. He drags a fastball low and outside, 1-0. The right-hander has retired eight straight quakes. This would be 9. The 1-0. Davalio goes after a slider low and away. 1-1. He has one of just 2 Rancho Cucamonga hits to this point, and their lone extra base hit. Wong's 1-1. Davalio foul tips a spinner. Wong moves ahead of him, 1-2. He can keep the good times rolling on the hill against the guy that has the lone blemish on his record. The 1-2. Fouled away, back behind home plate. We'll try it again. Wong back in his windup. Davalio checks his swing on a slider low. Appeal to the base umpire. Nate Grant says he held up. Wong and Niels, the two battery mates, started walking towards the Visalia dugout. But home plate umpire Reese Schleck directs them back to their spots on the diamond. The break even to Davi. Line shot towards third. Perez makes a sliding stop. Throw to first in time. A web gem ends the inning. It really has been that type of day for the Quakes. A fine defensive display completes a 1-2-3 inning, and their offense remains stuck in neutral. Through 3.5 at Valley Strong Ballpark, Rawhide 12, Quakes nothing on the Quakes Radio Network.
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0: Alex Martinez is back on the mound for his second full inning in relief. He gets it started against Jack Spanier, and the first pitch to him is a fastball low and away, 1-1. Visalia's had the upper hand from the jump at Valley Strong Ballpark. 12-0 the score. They lead it. A 1-0. Spaniards way late on a fastball. Martinez blows it by him, 1-1. He's righted the ship for the Quakes pitching staff. Closed out the second on one pitch before working around a one-out single in the third. Spanier floats the 1-1 out to left center. This hangs up long enough for Hurd to hunt it down. Spanier didn't catch that one flush. And Hurd's got a lot of range, and he makes the play on the move in left center. Nobody on, one away for Adriel Rodney. The right-hander has a sign from Linares. Here he comes. Fastball misses up and in, 1-0. 12-0 Rawhide. Nobody on, one out in the bottom of the fourth as the Quakes look to hold them in check for the time being. Martinez's toss. He blows a fastball right by Rodney, 1-1. It's fantasy football day at Valley Strong Ballpark, and between innings, the team held a fantasy football trivia contest. The 1-1. Fastball misses into Rodney, 2-1. They really reeled back the years with some of their questions. One of them recalled LaDainian Tomlinson's 2006 season. The 2-1. Rodney flies it out to right. Marquez on the move. He makes the play. He and Ford cross paths, but that was the right fielder's ball the whole way, and Marquez shows off the range in a position still new to him. He's adapted well to the outfield. That's just the latest example of his growth out there. Nobody on, two away for Titus Sissel. Martinez can deliver the Quakes their first 1-2-3 inning. His pitch. Sissel chases a fastball low, 0-1. Well, back to Tomlinson for a second. That was his lone MVP season in which he set the record for most rushing touchdowns in a year. The 0-1. Slider breaks inside, 1-1. And if anyone's going to break that record, it'll be with an asterisk in all likelihood because of the extra game. Martinez shrugs his shoulders, the 1-1. Sissel flips it foul over the third base dugout. Martinez pulls ahead of him, 1-2. That was back when the NFL had just a 16-game regular season rather than the 17 they have now. 28 rushing touchdowns, 31 total touchdowns. Martinez is 1-2. Sissel slides away from a fastball inside, 2-2. Also, two questions to that trivia segment involve the Patriots, which maybe doesn't play as well around these parts. The break even. Sissel goes down and grounds a curveball foul at first. We'll try it again. And I actually just learned these facts for the first time in my entire life, which is crazy to think about. Tom Brady, as you would expect, is the leading fantasy football scorer. Having played so many years, that sounds about right. Another 2-2. Sissel rockets it out to center. Ford camps underneath and hangs on to the line drive. 1-2-3, go the Rawhide. Martinez has calmed the storm in the middle frames. We're nearly halfway home at Valley Strong Ballpark. The Quakes are looking to get their offense going. 12-0 Visalia. Top five is next on the Quakes Radio Network.
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0: The Rancho Cucamonga Quakes are just looking for something to go their way in this Sunday afternoon showdown. Visalia scored five times in the bottom of the first, seven more in the second, and they lead it 12-0 heading into the fifth. Chung Sung Wong remains on the hill. He'll go up against 6, 7, and 8 in the order. Jeffrey Hurd, Anyelo Marquez, and Jonathan Linares. Ryan Zimmerman with you on the Quakes Radio Network in this series finale in the Central Valley. One in which the Quakes have not fared well against the Rawhide. The pitch to Hurd. He pops it up into shallow center. Curse ranges back, calls everybody off, and makes the catch. The Rawhide have just had their number since the opener on Tuesday, and they've won every way imaginable. Close games. Pulled away late last night. And now the offense has taken center stage today. Here comes Anyelo Marquez, and the first pitch to him forces him to get out of the way, 1-0. 12-0 Visalia. Huang's retired the first batter he faced in the fifth. His 1-0 delivery. Marquez drills it deep in the air to left. Schoenfeld back on it to the track at the wall. This one's off the scoreboard. I don't think Marquez realized it yet. Now he gets the signal from base umpire Nate Grant. He can trot around the bases. The solo shot has the Quakes on the board, and it breaks up the Visalia shutout bid at that. 12-1 in the fifth. We'll see if that's a swing that gets the Quakes going in the batter's box. Here comes Jonathan Linares. Wong deals right at the knees, strike one. Well, as for Wong, that breaks a streak of 10 straight Quakes retired, and Marquez broke it up with a thump. The 0-1. Linares looks at a fastball on the outside edge, 0-2. Well, as for Marquez, that increases his active team-leading total. He now has 15. Wong's 0-2. Linares grounds it towards second. It gets past Spanier and into right field, base hit. He was playing towards the right field line, nearly in the outfield grass when the pitch was thrown, and Spanier just could not cover that much ground. Make it back-to-back hits for the Quakes. Linares forces Wong into the stretch against TJ Ford. Wong fires. Ford looks at a strike, nothing and one. The Rancho Cucamonga Quakes are on the board at Valley Strong Ballpark in the Central Valley, but still a ways to go to catch the Rawhide. The 0-1. Ford checks his swing on a fastball up and away, 1-1. Anyelo Marquez's solo home run lowers the deficit, but it currently stands at 11 runs with the Rawhide leading 12-1. Wong offers. A fastball bounces into Niels. He does well to keep it close and hold Linares at first. 2-2 to Ford. To this point in the contest, 0-1. He popped out his first time up. The infield puts the shift on against the switch hitting center fielder. The 2-1 in the dirt, ball 3. The Quakes have not had multiple base runners at any point, but Ford can change that if he finds his way aboard, and he's in a good count to do so. Wong's 3-1 to him. Right at the letters, 3-2. Linares takes his lead off first. Blanco holds him there. Wong repositions his front foot. Now the payoff. Ford chases the slider in the dirt. Strike 3. Wong gets Ford to expand the zone with 2 strikes. And he takes advantage of his aggressiveness to put up out number two. Back to the top of the order and Jackson Willits for his third AB. Perez moves in at third. Wong delivers. Right on the outside edge, nothing in one. 12-1 Rawhide over the Quakes. Anyalo Marquez's solo shot has him in the run column, but they still have the mountain to climb if they want to catch Visalia. Wong fires. A changeup touches down in the dirt. Niels smothers it with his glove to hold Linares at first. Well, the good news for the Quakes is that the next time they take the field, they'll be back at home at Morongo Field for their final home series of the season. Wong's 1-1. Willits ropes it into right center. That gets down, base hit. Linares around second. He digs for third and reaches without a throw. Willits' first knock today keeps the top of the fifth going. And the Quakes have runners on the corners for Angel Arredondo. That's a big swing for Willits. That ups his hit streak to 5 games. He has really seen the ball well this week. He takes his lead at first. Linares does the same at third as Arredondo digs in. Wong delivers. His slider ranges low and away, 1-0. Safe to say, though, the Quakes have benefited from home field advantage, and in fact, they have the best overall home record in the California League and tied for the best in the second half. The 1-0. The fastball crowds Arredondo up and in, 2-0. They're 17-10. The only team with a similar mark is San Jose. Out comes Visalia pitching coach Rolando Garza to talk things through with Wong. He downright dominated through his first 3 innings, but he's run into trouble in his fourth. Allowed the home run to Marquez, and now runners stand on the corners for the Quakes as they look to pull back into contention. The catcher, Niels, gives him an encouraging tap on the behind before heading back towards home plate. Garza returns to the dugout, and the inning continues. Arredondo to this point, 0-2. Strikeout and a groundout for him to this point in his second game back from a week-long layoff. Wong's offering. Arredondo rolls it to the left side of the infield. Perez plays it to his left. Throw to first, gets away from Blanco, and rolls into foul territory. Linares scores. Arredondo races for second. The throw there gets away from Spanier. He keeps it close, and that keeps Willits at third. But Arredondo's hustle results in another run, and the Quakes pull back within 10. It's now 12-2. We'll see how this one scored, but the end result is the Quakes' second run in the inning, and they now have runners in scoring position. Arredondo at second, Willits at third for Gavin Grahovac. Wong looks to shake things off. His toss to Gavin. In the dirt, ball one. He elects to work from the windup with nowhere for either base runner to advance for the moment. His 1-0. Grahovac takes a fastball on the inner half, 1-1. Two runs have crossed in the inning. Marquez homered, and they're saying Arredondo legged out an infield single, the 1-1. Grahovac pops this ball into playable right field. Rodney battles the win, takes a couple steps in, and makes the catch. He fires home. I think he forgot how many outs there were, but no harm, no foul. That was the third. The Quakes put up two, but they still trail by double digits. Halfway home at Valley Strong Ballpark, the Rawhide lead it 12-2 on the Quakes Radio Network.
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0: The Quakes are showing signs of light at the plate in the middle innings. And they throw up a two spot in the fifth to perhaps kick off a comeback. Alex Martinez's first toss in the bottom half of the inning is a strike to Carson Kearse, nothing and one. 12-2 Rawhide, the top of the order to greet Martinez as he goes back there for his third full inning in relief. The 0-1, he overthrows his breaking ball up and in, one ball, one strike. He's really slowed the Rawhide down after they put up five runs in the first and seven in the second against C.J. Gray and Yoelvin Reyes. The 1-1. Kearse fouls it over the first base dugout. Martinez pulls ahead 1-2. This has been a welcome sign for the Quakes. They just needed something to go their way, and Martinez has risen to the occasion to keep Visalia in check. Here's 1-2. Kearse flies it down the line and right. Marquez races into the corner, loses his hat, and makes the catch. Marquez, who's only had a handful of starts in right field this year, is looking like a natural over there. That's not an easy play approaching the divider, but he makes it look routine. The bases stay empty, one out for Paul Schoenfeld. Martinez back to work. He overthrows a fastball high, 1-0. 12-2 Rawhide. No one on, one out in the bottom of the fifth as Martinez continues to roll. His 1-0. Schoenfeld looks at a fastball upstairs, 2-0. As I mentioned during his first at-bat, Schoenfeld finished up his college career at West Virginia, but he and Derek Clark were not there at the same time. The 2-0. Schoenfeld fouls it over the protective netting behind home plate, 2-1. In fact, they took similar routes to Morgantown, both spending 3 years in the Division II ranks before making the jump and leading them to the Super Regionals. The 2-1. Schoenfeld grounds it to first. Davalio scoops it up and takes it the rest of the way himself. Martinez is through three innings full. Visalia is yet to figure him out. Nobody on, two away for Ryder Helfrich. I should say, though, to complete the thought, Schoenfeld did take West Virginia a step further. They swept Cal Poly in the Super Regionals to reach the Men's College World Series for the first time in program history. In steps Helfrich. First pitch to him is a fastball for a strike, nothing and one. 12-2 Rawhide, no one on, two out in the bottom of the fifth. Martinez looks for his second consecutive 1-2-3 inning. The righty's 0-1. Helfrich drills it down the line and left. This drops in fair and rolls to the wall. Around first, he chugs for second, and he's in there with his second double today. He's got his first three-hit game at Valley Strong Ballpark in his young pro career. And that extends the frame for Pedro Blanco. The Rawhide look like a threat for the first time against the right-hander. And Pedro Blanco can cash in the late inning RBI opportunity. Here comes the pitch. A little too tall. The fastball is above the letters, 1-0. That breaks up a streak of seven straight Rawhide retired. And Martinez has to go to the stretch for the first time since the third inning. His 1-0. Blanco checks his swing on a fastball that finds the top of the zone, 1-1. Blanco is still yet to be retired. Walked his first two plate appearances, singled in his most recent back in the third. The 1-1. Up and away, Martinez puts too much on his heater, 2-1. And in fact, before Helfrich's double, that was the first hit Martinez allowed. Arredondo plays right behind the base runner Helfrich at second. The toss. Blanco fouls it off behind home plate, 2-2. Martinez finds himself a pitch away from three straight scoreless frames to keep the deficit at 10. His break even. Blanco grounds it towards second. It gets into right center field, base hit. Helfrich around third. He scores easily. Blanco collects an RBI single, and the lead is back up to 11 for Visalia. Now a 13-2 game. Blanco continues to be a thorn in the side of Rancho Cucamonga pitching today. He's reached against all three of their arms, including Martinez, now twice. And he now stands at first after driving in his first run. That extends the inning for Weber Niels. He flies the first pitch out to deep left. Heard back towards the track at the wall. This one is gone. He just put that ball into the jet stream. And what looked off the bat like a routine flyout turns into a two-run home run. And all of a sudden, Visalia has thrown up a three spot. They're ahead 15-2. Martinez was well on his way to a 1-2-3 inning. But the heart of the order strikes for the Rawhide. And they neutralize Rancho's two-run top of the frame. That brings in Enyervert Perez. Martinez in the windup. He blows his fastball by him, nothing in one. Again, that just plays into the theme that Visalia has just had everything go their way today, and they have earned this 13-run advantage. The 0-1. Martinez misfires outside to the third baseman. One ball, one strike. And they'll walk out of here in all likelihood by winning five games in this six-game series before hitting the road. The 1-1. Perez fouls it back behind home plate, 1-2. They have a North Division series upcoming on Tuesday. They'll play the San Jose Giants for six at Excite Ballpark. The 1-2, Perez shoots it out to right. Marquez heads towards the foul line and makes the catch. Three straight hits results in three runs. Visalia turns the inning around in a hurry and establishes their largest lead today. 15-2, they lead by 13 through 5 at Valley Strong Ballpark on the Quakes Radio Network.
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0: The comeback bid hits a snag for the Quakes in the bottom of the fifth. After putting up a two spot in their half of the frame, Visalia responds with three tallies of their own, and they find themselves in front 15-2. Chung Sung Wong remains on the mound for the top of the sixth, his fifth inning in relief, and he'll go up against the middle of the order, Yosua Lugo, Gabriel Davalio, and Jeffrey Hurd for the Quakes. Wong looks in for Niels' sign. Here's the pitch. Lugo goes early on a changeup and comes up empty, nothing and one. Lugo's starting to figure things out in single A. Get back-to-back nights with a home run on Thursday and Friday, the 0-1. He goes after a slider low and away. Wong pulls the string to move ahead 0-2. And last night, he collected his first multi-hit game in single A, two singles, the 0-2. A fastball bounces into Niels. He just blocks it with his glove, 1-2. He's still a young kid, 19 years of age, the eighth-ranked prospect in the Angels organization. He was just waiting for things to click. The 1-2 delivery. Lugo grounds it up the middle. Spanier plays it behind second. Throw to first in time, one away. Lugo caught that ball pretty flush, and it caromed off the mound on its way to Spanier. But he was in the right place to get a clean glove to it and make a routine throw to first. Nobody on, one away for Gabriel Davalio. Wong takes a breath. He fires. A fastball dots the outside corner, nothing and one. 15-2, Quakes trail the Rawhide in the top of the sixth. Wong rocks and fires. Davalio chases a slider low and away, 0-2. Davi's been the one hitter who's had consistent success today. 1-for-2 with a double and a hard ground out to third. The 0-2 home. A curveball misses low and in, 1-2. As for Chung Sung Wong, he's on the verge of completing five innings in what goes down as a starter's workload. However, not a start with Anderson Cardenas throwing the first inning. The 1-2 pitch. Davalio flies it deep down the line and left, but well foul. Immediately upon entry, he was the pitcher of record with Visalia up 5-0 at the time. And he's just gone ahead and pitched a strong outing since to supplement the later runs. Another 1-2. Davalio lifts this one deep in the air to left center. This will stay in the ballpark, though, for Schoenfeld, and he gloves it. That sounded good off the bat. But the ball just ran out of juice. Two up, two down to begin the sixth. In steps Jeffrey Hurd to try and salvage the inning. Wong holds the glove at the belt. The righty comes home. Hurd looks at a fastball above the shoulders, 1-0. Visalia's lead stands at 13. 15-2 in the top of the sixth. Wong's 1-0. Right on the low inside corner, 1-1. All three innings in which they've scored have yielded multiple runs. The 1-1. Hurd grounds it foul up the first base line. He falls behind 1-2. Five got it started against C.J. Gray in the first. Seven more off of the first reliever, Yoelvin Reyes, in the second. And then three more against Alex Martinez in the fifth. Wong fires. A fastball misses in, 2-2. Wong thought that was a strike. He took a couple steps towards the dugout, but he will continue on and throw pitch number 79 of his outing. His break even to Hurd. And the dirt, ball 3. There is some action in both bullpens as we speak. Feels like Wong's and Martinez's days are quickly coming to an end. The righty looks in for Niels' sign. The payoff on the way. Hurd rolls it up the middle. Kearse plays it to the right of second. Moving throw to first in time. Wong retires the Quakes in order in the sixth. The lead remains 13 for the Rawhide. And in all likelihood, they will add on against a new arm in the bottom of the sixth. They'll be right back. 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
0: Alex Martinez departs after 3 1/3 innings in relief, and on comes Alton Davis for the Quakes in the bottom of the fifth. 15-2, the Rawhide lead it. The lefty's first assignment is Jack Spanier, and he grounds the first pitch through the 5-6 hole for a base hit to open his outing. Davis will have to turn to the stretch immediately against Adriel Rodney. Well, Davis, who started the season in the starting rotation, may just be another bulk reliever for the Quakes today. And he may just carry the rest of the pitching responsibilities. A look towards first, the toss to Rodney. He fouls off a first pitch changeup to the backstop, 0-1. Well, as for Martinez, all three runs he allowed were in the fifth inning. All were earned on four hits, no walks, two strikeouts against this Rawhide offense. Davis is 0-1. A backdoor bender is right on the money, 0-2. And as for Davis, he looks to settle back into his natural role out of the bullpen. That's what he was in his 3 years in college, the 0-2. Rodney dribbles it foul up the third base line. We'll try it again. Well, in his first pro season, this is Davis's 22nd appearance, sixth out of the bullpen. He's 5-8 with a 9.09 ERA through his first 69 1/3 innings. He's allowed 80 runs, 70 earned on 95 pitches. 40 walks to 76 strikeouts for the former Georgia Bulldog. The 0-2. Rodney looks at a fastball in the dirt. One ball, two strikes. With the Quakes down by 13, the first baseman Davalio declines to hold Spanier at first, and he's showing no inclinations to run. The 1-2. Off the plate away, two balls, two strikes. Davis has pitched in this series. He threw an inning on Thursday, ended up stranding two in scoring position to finish off a shutout inning. His break even. A changeup gets away from Linares, and Spanier jogs to second on the wild pitch. The Rawhide have a runner in scoring position, with Rodney now facing a full count. Davis just lost the grip on that ball. And he looks to hold it a little tighter as he comes set. Spanier leads off of second. The 3-2 to Rodney. Ground ball heads towards short. Arredondo knocks it down. Throw to first gets Rodney by a step. He didn't handle it cleanly initially, but it ricocheted right into his throwing motion. And he does the right thing, looks Spanier back to second, and fires a bullet to first. The stick-to-itiveness results in out number one. Spanier remains at second for Titus Sissel. He'll turn back around and hit from the right side after facing Martinez left-handed. Davis deals. He leaves a fastball low and outside, 1-0. 15-2, Rawhide lead it. Spanier stands at second following his single and the wild pitch. Davis looks back at him, the 1-0. Big cut and a miss on a changeup below the knees, 1-1. Davis himself is a big football fan. And with the college season right around the corner, you ask him who his preseason favorite is. Of course, he'll say his alma mater, the Georgia Bulldogs. 1-1. In the dirt, Linares does well to block it. Two balls and a strike. And while that is a biased pick, it's not a bad one by any means. You can't fault him for having school spirit, but also Georgia is very much a national title contender year in and year out. This is no exception. A check to second, the 2-1. Sissel backs away from a fastball low and in, three balls and a strike. In the preseason top 25 poll, Georgia ranks third. The only Quake to attend a school with a higher ranking is Jeffrey Hurd. Oregon is number two in the polls. 14 first place votes for him as well. Davis offers. Sissel fouls it off the catcher Linares, and the count goes full 3-2. Gavin Grahovac, the Texas A&M product, looks at his Aggies also in the top 10. They're ranked eighth. Jackson Willits can do the same with his Oklahoma Sooners. They're number 10. Davis has his shine, the payoff. A curveball gets away from Linares, ball four. Spanier advances to third, and that'll put runners on the corners for Carson Kearse. The walk results in a free 90 feet for both Spanier and Sissel. Visalia stands 90 feet away from improving upon their gaudy totals. Davis delivers. Kearse spears it into center. This falls in front of Ford, base hit. Spanier trots home easily. Sissel advances to second. Kearse improves his RBI total to four on the base knock. And the Rawhide now find themselves up 14. It's a 16-2 contest. A change in arms won't slow the Rawhide down. They put a run on the fourth Rancho Cucamonga pitcher on the day. Two on, one out for Paul Schoenfeld to try and keep it going. His pitch. Davis throws a curveball for a strike, nothing and one. Just one out in the inning as the Rawhide look to put their run total above 20. And they're not too far from that. 0-1. Schoenfeld fouls it off towards the left side, nothing and two. Only one team has done that against the Quakes this year, and that was during their first full six-game series of the season. Davis holds at the belt, his 0-2. Schoenfeld looks at a slider low and away, one ball, two strikes. That was back at Diamond Stadium of Lake Elsinore. The Storm won 21-0 back on the 9th of April. Schoenfeld fouls off a 1-2 breaker and stays in there. Fresno came close to end the last series at Chukchansey Park on July 26th. They won that game 19-6 in a game that Davis also pitched. Here's 1-2. A curveball runs inside and hits Schoenfeld. That'll load up the bases for the three-hole hitter, Ryder Helfrich. Schoenfeld's aboard for the third time in his first game this series. He showed no signs of rust after sitting out the first five due to a minor knock. Sissel advances to third, Kirst to second as Schoenfeld takes his place at first for the former Arkansas Razorback. Davis' pitch. A check swing results in a flare to third. Lugo makes the catch. He gloved it initially before thinking better of it and letting it fall. But the two umpires are quick to rule infield fly, and every base runner stays put. Can't fault the 19-year-old for trying. The quick instincts nearly helped the Quakes pull a fast one in turn two, but instead the bases stay loaded, two away for Pedro Blanco. Davis offers right at the high outside corner for a strike, nothing and one. 16-2, Rawhide lead it. One run already home in the inning on Carson Kirsch's single with a chance for a lot more. The 0-1. Blanco chases the fastball away, nothing and two. The official scoring has that as a pop-out, and by rule, if the infield fly is invoked, it is automatically a pop-out. The 0-2. Swing and a miss, strike three. Davis uncorks his best breaking ball of the inning to strand the bases loaded. The Rawhide do push across a run, but Davis prevents any further damage. 16-2 Visalia. On to the back third at Valley Strong Ballpark next. This is Rancho Cucamonga Quakes Baseball on the Quakes Radio Network.
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16: 2-1. Quintero blasts this ball deep to left. Bravo on the chase at the track. He looks up. It's long gone. Marlon Quintero feeds the trees. And the solo shot has the Quakes on the board.
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1: Chung Sung Wong departs in line for the win following his five-inning relief outing. And on comes Andrew Wirtz for the second time in this series to take on the bottom third in the order. Anulo Marquez, Jonathan Linares, and TJ Ford for the Quakes up 16-2. The pitch, Marquez fouls it off to the left side, 0-1. We're in the top of the seventh at Valley Strong Ballpark in a game that the Rawhide have dominated since it started. Wirtz looks in. His 0-1. Marquez chops it up the first base line. This one turns foul into the coach's box where Deonner Navarro picks it up. Nothing in two. As for Wong, he allows two runs in his outing on five hits. Five strikeouts without a walk. The 0-2. Marquez takes a fastball low and in. One ball, two strikes. After Anderson Cardenas threw a scoreless inning to open the game, Wong now stands to win it. The pitch to Marquez. Big cut and a miss. Strike three. Wirtz stands the first hitter he faces on this Sunday afternoon. Nobody on, one away for Jonathan Linares. Well, Wirtz made his professional debut earlier this series. That was back on Thursday. His first toss to Linares. He flies it to the gap in left center. Schoenfeld on his horse towards the track. He makes the over-the-shoulder grab. Had to cover a lot of ground to get there, but he makes the play look easy. Two up, two down to begin the frame. Wirtz can keep his professional ERA at zero if he gets through TJ Ford. Well, his career got off to an inauspicious start when he took the mound. He actually hit the first batter he faced. The first pitch to Ford is in there for a strike, nothing in one. But he bounced back and retired each of the last three, including two strikeouts. Ford fouls off an 0-1 fastball. He's behind in the count, nothing in two. A former Northeastern Husky, that's where he spent his senior year. And the Diamondbacks took him with their 20th round selection in last month's draft. His 0-2. Ford leans away from a fastball high and tight. One ball, two strikes. Well, Wirtz definitely took the path less traveled to get to pro baseball. Started his college career at Stonehill, 2 years at Salve Regina before making his way to Boston. His 1-2. Ford gets a piece of it foul behind home plate. Still a ball, two strikes. And he capped off his college career with a conference title. Helped the Huskies win their second consecutive Colonial Athletic Association tournament. And they made it to the big dance. The righty holds at the chest, another 1-2. He loses the grip on the breaking ball high and outside, 2-2. That's perhaps the best mid-major baseball program in the Northeast, and they've produced plenty of guys that have played in the California League this year, mostly for the San Jose Giants. The 2-2. Ford fouls it off the fists behind home plate and stays alive. Their trio did damage against the Quakes throughout their 18 matchups. Cooper McGrath, Jordan Gottesman, and Cam Maldonado. But Wirtz just missed them. Joined right after they all left. Another break even. This ball's lined towards short right at Curse, who makes the snag. Wirtz retires the side in order in the seventh. And Visalia's lead remains 14 as a result. The sparse crowd at Valley Strong Ballpark has plenty to sing about on this Sunday afternoon. It's 16-2 at stretch time on the Quakes Radio Network.
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Eels pops this one into foul ground off to the right side. Davalio straddles the foul line and makes the catch as the wind pushes that ball into fair territory. Davis handles Niels with ease. Nobody on, one away for Enyervert Perez. The Rawhide hold a 14-run edge. Five runs in the first, seven in the second, three in the fifth, and one in the sixth. Davis misses his fastball upstairs, 1-0 on Perez. Just one hit for the third baseman today, but he made it count. An RBI single in their seven-run second. The 1-0. He takes a healthy hack and comes up empty on a fastball, 1-1. However, he's played a bigger role for the Rawhide defensively today. Made an outstanding play to deny Davalio at third in the fourth inning. Perez pops up a 1-1 fastball out of play off to the right side, 1-2. But overall for the offense, it's been a day they want to replay in their memory for a long time. 15 hits to back up their runs. The 1-2. Perez pops it foul back towards the protective netting behind home plate. Eight of their nine starters have recorded at least one hit. Adriel Rodney, who's in the hole right now, is the lone exception, but he has walked twice and scored a run. Davis offers. Perez looks at a fastball high and outside, 2-2. It's not the most hits the Quakes have allowed in a game this year, but it's close. They gave up 19 against Lake Elsinore back on April 19th. The 2-2. Off the plate away, ball three. Davis is in danger of letting Perez off the hook after he was ahead in the count initially. The lefty sets his payoff. Perez checks his swing on a fastball inside. Appeal to the base umpire. Nate Grant says he held up, ball four. That's been an underrated part of Visalia's day. They've drawn their fair share of walks. Perez's is their seventh total, and that forces Davis into the stretch against Spanier. Davalio declines to hold the base runner. Davis's pitch right on the low inside corner for a strike. Spanier has been a spark plug out of the seventh spot. Two hits, two RBIs. One of them was on his fielder's choice in the second. Also scored three runs, 0-1. Spanier fouls a slider over the sweets on the first base side, 1-1. Well, the fans that made the trip down and are in those sweet seats are enjoying the shade on what is a hot Sunday afternoon in August. The 0-2. Spanier grounds it to third, out of Lugo's reach, and into the corner and left. Perez races around third. He gets the stop sign there. Spanier pulls into second with a one-out double. No need to risk sending Perez with the lead at 14, but one swing can add on to it. Two runners in scoring position, one away for Adriel Rodney. Spanier's got his third hit. He now joins Ryder Helfrich in that club. He's on second. Perez at third for the right fielder. Davis fires. Rodney skies it down the line and right. Marquez gives chase. This one gets down but foul. The Quakes catch a massive break. That easily would have scored both base runners, but instead it goes in the books as a long strike. 16-2 Rawhide. Two runners stand in scoring position, still just one out in the inning. Davis is through 1 1/3 in his relief outing, and I'm sure manager Dave Stapleton would like him to get the Quakes through the eighth. His 0-1. Right there at the letters, Rodney falls behind 0-2. His two aforementioned walks came in his first two plate appearances in the first two innings.
Since then, a fly out and a ground out.

0: for the 0-2. Rodney checks his swing on a slider away, and he held up in plenty of time, 1-2. If he were to replicate one of those results, he would have an RBI. The Quakes play their infield back with a lopsided scoreline. Davis looks in for Linares' sign, the 1-2. Rodney fouls off a fastball to the backstop. Once again, Visalia forces Davis to empty the tank. His pitch count now sits at 40 through an inning and a third. His 1-2 once more. Rodney holds back on a slider in the dirt. Davis lost his hat as he released the pitch, and he picks it back up in an even count, 2-2. The mound can be a lonely place when you're struggling. And that certainly was the case for the first two arms to occupy it. Break even. Rodney fouls it off towards the berm down the right field line. We'll try it again. And on a day like today, I guarantee you the Quakes won't have any volunteers unless they get to position player pitcher territory. Even in a lopsided score line, these at-bats still matter to the hitters. These innings matter to the pitchers. Another 2-2. Rodney holds off on a curveball away, 3-2. These are still valuable reps. And these are situations the Angels brass do evaluate. And these can't be taken for granted, the 3-2. Rodney fouls it off behind home plate and hangs in there to see his ninth pitch. These guys are professionals on both sides. They're not going to give anything away. Their goal is to make it to the majors, and a way to do that is to never take a moment off. Another 3-2. Rodney rolls it up the middle. Willits charges to play it. Throw to first in time, two away. Or check that, that was Arredondo, but either way, the result is the same. Perez scores from third. Spanier moves up 90 feet. The ground out has Visalia ahead 17-2.
1: Now, batting here high, number 10.
0: Rodney's productive out stretches Visalia's lead to 15. And Titus Sissel gets to bat with a runner 90 feet away with two down. Davis back to work. He overthrows his fastball high and outside, 1-0. It's been an exhausting day to say the least, not to mention the sun continues to beat down on these guys, and the temperature has only risen since first pitch at 12:05. The 1-0. Sissel checks his swing and fouls off a fastball, 1-1. By the time these players get on the bus and hit the road back to Rancho Cucamonga, it'll be over 100 degrees, and it's not too far off right now, 99 as we speak. Davis is 1-1. The fastball hits the high inside corner. Sissel falls behind, 1-2. That just comes with the territory of playing baseball in California in August, especially when you go more inland to cities the Cal League features. The 1-2. Up and away, two balls, two strikes. The majority of teams are either in the Inland Empire or the Central Valley. Visalia is no exception. The only one that serves as an outlier is San Jose, right in the South Bay. Davis is break even. Sissel rips it out to right. Marquez watches it sail over his head and roll to the base of the wall. Spanier scores. Sissel pulls into second. The double makes it 18-2 Rawhide. Sissel continues to do damage at the bottom of the lineup. The nine-hitter notches his second hit. He's on for the fourth time, and he gives Carson Kearse a chance to bat with a runner in scoring position. The Quakes are coming dangerously close to giving up their second 20-piece of the year. Davis deals off the plate away, ball one. Well, Kearse's day got off to an inauspicious start. He recorded two outs in the bottom of the first, but he redeemed it with a three-run home run in the second. The 1-0 is in there. One ball, one strike to him. Since then, he's flown out and recorded an RBI single. Davis kicks and offers. Kearse checks his swing on a changeup away, 2-1. The one thing that would complete his day, though, would be to hit a double. That's because he is Visalia's in-and-out double-double batter of the game. Davis's pitch, right on the low inside corner. His slider does the trick, 2-2. Not that many fans in attendance today. Perhaps everyone that made the trip to Valley Strong Ballpark will get a coupon for a free double-double. The 2-2. Swing and a miss, strike three. Davis beats him with the off-speed to finish off the inning. The Rawhide put up two more tallies, and their lead sits at two touchdowns and two two-pointers on Fantasy Football Day. 18-2 headed to the top of the eighth on the Quakes Radio Network.
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1: Just 6 outs away from victory, manager D. Garner makes another move to the bullpen. Andrew Wirtz makes way for Ricardo Yan. And he'll go up against the top of the Quakes order in the top of the eighth. Jackson Willits, Angel Arredondo, and Gavin Grahovac. Ryan Zimmerman with you on the Quakes Radio Network on what has been a banner day for the Rawhide. Their 18 runs match a franchise single game high. Yan takes over the third arm out of the pen for Visalia this afternoon. He delivers to Willits. His fastball touches the inside edge. 0-1. Well, as for Andrew Wirtz, he departs after throwing a 3-up, 3-down seventh. He's made 2 appearances this week, and they both end the same way with scoreless frames. Niels calls for time with the pitch clock running down. He saves the violation, and he'll go out and talk things through with Yan. He spent time at 2 different levels this year. Also made 4 appearances in high A with the Hillsborough Hops, but he's on the mound for his 20th outing with Visalia this afternoon. 3 wins, 3 losses with a 4.31 ERA through his first 19. 2 saves as well through 31 and a third innings. He's allowed 23 runs, 15 earned on 29 hits, 26 walks to 44 strikeouts. His 0-1. Willits flies it out to straightaway left. Schoenfeld camps underneath. He makes the catch in front of the track. The change in arms yields the same result for Visalia. Yan handles the leadoff man in prompt fashion. Nobody on, one away for Angel Arredondo. Yan picks up his signal from Niels. From the first base side of the rubber, he delivers. His fastball runs outside, 1-0. 18-2. The Rawhide lead the Quakes today. Yan's 1-0. Arredondo grounds it off the mound and into center field, base hit. He collects his 2nd knock in as many plate appearances, and that forces Yan into the stretch against Gavin Grahovac. The 3-hole hitter stands in with a chance to add on after recording a hit in his first at-bat. Yan fires. Grahovac takes a hearty cut at a slider and comes up empty, 0-1. 18-2, Visalia leads it by 16 with 1 on, 1 out in the top of the 8th. They have the Quakes down to their final 5 outs. The 0-1. Low and outside, 1-ball, 1-strike. Well, Grahovac has hit the ground running in the pros after a decorated 3-year career at Texas A&M, one in which he helped the Aggies reach the Men's College World Series finals. The 1-1. Grahovac backs away from a fastball in that pops in and out of Niels' glove, but not far enough for Arredondo to think about second. In fact, he hit a leadoff home run in the first game of the final, and that's the 2nd time ever that's happened in a Men's College World Series final game. A 2-1. Grahovac looks at a slider at the knees for a strike, nothing in 2. And he did that as a freshman, too. He came into College Station with a ton of hype. He was the D1 baseball preseason SEC freshman of the year, and he made all SEC that year on that freshman team. He fouls off a 2-2 slider to hang in there. A handful of different publications rated him as a freshman All-American. ABCA Rawlings named him a third-team All-American full stop. And he repeated that feat as a junior last year. The 2-2 once again. Grahovac tips a slider off the catcher Niels, and he hangs in there. Two seasons with 20-plus home runs for the Aggies, and he gets to now play at the next level for his hometown organization. Grew up in Orange, attended Villa Park High School. His dad, Mike, runs a facility about 10 minutes away from Angel Stadium, in fact. The 2-2. Low and away, ball three. Well, talking to his parents, they use the same phrase to describe this journey for him. He's living out his dream. And that certainly fits the description. I don't think I've ever seen him without a smile. The 3-2. Low and outside, ball four. Grahovac works the walk. And he's on for the second time today. The Quakes have men at first and second. Still one out for Josua Lugo. Jan is struggling to begin his outing. But when you're pitching with a 16-run lead, you got to put it all in perspective. Still working with a mighty cushion. Here he comes. Lugo rockets it deep in the air to left. Schoenfeld back towards the track. He has a play on this one and makes the catch. Both base runners hold as the throw comes in. Lugo just hit that ball right into the wind, and it knocked it down for Schoenfeld to make the catch. In normal conditions, that may be a three-run jack, but instead, two on, two out for Gabriel Davalio. He has one of just two Quakes extra base hits today. Jan's delivery. Davalio goes after a slider in the dirt, 0-1. He hit a double to start Chung Sung Wong. A ground out and a fly out since. He's 1-for-3. The 0-1. Low and outside, 1-1. Jan tried to get him to bite on the same pitch, but Davalio learns his lesson. He's another happy-go-lucky guy, 18 years old. Doesn't turn 19 until season's end. The 1-1. Davi breaks his bat on a roller foul of third, and he's left holding the handle in his right hand. He'll walk back to the dugout and pick up a new piece of lumber before continuing his AB. Having skipped the Arizona Complex League entirely, he's playing his first season in the United States, but not his first away from home. Spent last year in the Dominican Summer League as a 17-year-old, leaving his home country of Venezuela. But as he navigates his pro baseball journey, he has a lot of resources. In fact, his brother pitches in the Rangers organization, and he was just named PCL Pitcher of the Week recently. The 1-2. Davalio backs away from a slider inside with a new bat in hand, 2-2. His brother David Jr. is on the doorstep of the big leagues, currently pitching for the Round Rock Express, where he's teammates with Logan Ohapi, who the Angels just traded away. The break even. Davalio chases the slider low and away, strike three. The Quakes leave two on the base paths, and they can't cut into the deficit. It's an 18-2 game on our way to the bottom of the eighth on the Quakes Radio Network.
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4: The reigning California League Pitcher of the Month will get his work in the bottom of the eighth at Valley Strong Ballpark this afternoon. Brian Vergara takes over on the hill with the Quakes trailing the Rawhide 18-2. Paul Schoenfeld the first to face him. Vergara drags a fastball high and outside to get him started 1-0. Ryder Helfrich and Pedro Blanco also scheduled to hit barring a pinch runner. The 1-0. Schoenfeld fouls it off behind home plate, 1-1. That spells the end for Alton Davis. His relief outing comes to a close after two frames. Vergara delivers. Schoenfeld climbs the ladder and fouls off another fastball, 1-2. AD lasted two innings, allowing three runs, all earned on four hits, two walks, two strikeouts. And now manager Dave Stapleton makes his fourth Morongo pitching change. The 1-2, a little below the zone with a slider. He can't get Schoenfeld to chase. Vergara deals with an even count, 2-2. Schoenfeld's in the midst of an outstanding performance. The break even. He tops it over to first. Davalio drops to a knee to field it, and he takes it to the bag himself. Vergara comes out of the pen and denies Schoenfeld a chance to reach for the fourth time. Nobody on, one away for Ryder Helfrich. Well, manager D. Garner, in fact, does make a move to the bench. Helfrich's day comes to a close, and on comes Moises Alcala in his place. The pitch right there for a strike, nothing and one. He's the third catcher on this roster. And with Helfrich and Weber Neal splitting the catching duties, Alcala's been the odd man out. The 0-1. Low and outside. Linares can't get a clean handle on it, 1-1. Well, Alcala will not be catching the ninth inning. He just takes over for Helfrich defensively, who is the designated hitter. The 1-1. Alcala eyes a fastball on the low inside corner, 1-2. Well, as for Vergara, this is his 34th appearance of the year, and he's been one of this team's better right-handed relievers, so much so that he won the monthly honor. The 1-2. Alcala grounds it towards first. It kicks off of Davalio and into foul territory. Fair ball. Around first, Alcala digs for second. The throw there is late. Alcala dives in safely. He hops off the bench to deliver a double. The Rawhide have turned to 10 different batters, and they've all reached at least once. Alcala stands at second with one down for Pedro Blanco. In a 16-run game, the Rawhide choose to not force the 15th overall pick from last year's draft to take another at-bat, and that proves the correct decision. Vergara is in the stretch to face Blanco. He checks his swing on a fastball high and outside, 1-0. 18-2 Rawhide over the Quakes. They're perhaps a swing away from setting a new franchise single-game run record. Vergara takes a breath, his 1-0. This ball is popped up in foul ground off to the left side. Linares sheds his mask to take a look at it, but this ball lands in the seats, 1-1. Well, if the Rawhide can get to 19 runs today, it would tie for the second most the Quakes have given up in a game this year. I'll get to that in just a second after I deliver the remainder of Vergara's stat line. One thing at a time. The 1-1. Blanco twists away from a fastball up and in, 2-1. Well, on the year, Vergara is 7-3 with a 4.60 ERA, three saves as well in 72 and a third innings. He's given up 42 runs, 37 earned on 69 hits, 19 walks to 85 strikeouts for the Chitre Panama native. A look back to Alcala, the 2-1. Right there on the outer half, the curveball does the trick. 2-2. Well, the Quakes gave up 19 runs in the series finale to Fresno back on July 26th at Chukchansey Park. Vergara's break even. Blanco fouls this one off towards the concession stand beyond the third baseline. Still two balls and two strikes to the first baseman. The high mark that remains, the Quakes' 21-0 defeat to Lake Elsinore back on April 9th. It's one of just two games in which they've used a position player pitcher. Another 2-2. Blanco tips it out of play towards the first base dugout. We'll stay with it. Well, in fact, they used two in the 21-0 game. Nathaniel Duarte and Eliezer Rivero. And then Rivero came on to make another appearance later that year. Another 2-2. A fastball misses inside, ball three. And funny enough, that appearance also came in Lake Elsinore. That one in a 14-0 defeat back on May 15th. Vergara's payoff. Blanco takes a curveball low and away, ball four. He flips his bat after drawing his third walk, and he's now reached for the fifth time today. He is 2-for-3. Runners now stand at first and second for Weber Niels. 18-2 Visalia. The Rawhide are closing in on franchise history at Valley Strong Ballpark. Vergara's pitch. This one is raked out towards left field. This will one-hop the wall, and that should do it. Alcala comes in to score. Blanco up to third. The Niels double sets a new team single-game run record. They're now up 19-2. Now the next stage is breaking 20, and they have two runners in scoring position with two outs to play with in hopes of accomplishing that feat. 19-2, the Quakes trail the Rawhide. Two on, still one out for Enyervert Perez. Vergara's delivery, a changeup catches at the knees, 0-1. As I mentioned earlier on the broadcast, this is just not a day where pitchers are super willing to take the mound. The 0-1, high and inside, one ball, one strike. This is a day that really raises your ERA when you go up against an offense that's hitting everything in sight. The 1-1, Perez grounds it foul of third, 1-2. Well, 19 runs on 19 hits, I think those fears are justified. But the Quakes still have a chance to keep them from getting 20. The 2-2. Low and away, ball two. If Perez can come away with a single, in all likelihood that would score two and match that 21 from earlier this year. He instead drives it down the line and left. This one curls off the wall, foul. Wasn't far away from a double to get to 21. Instead, he just yanks it a little too far to the left. And it keeps his at-bat going. Still two balls and two strikes to the Rawhide third baseman. Vergara back to work. Low and outside, the slider doesn't tempt him. Ball three. A walk would load up the bases for Jack Spanier, who waits on deck. The payoff. Right on the outside corner, strike three. Perez isn't too pleased with the call. He walks back to the dugout with his tail between his legs. One last shot for the Rawhide to break 20 in the run column. Blanco remains at third. Kneels at second for Jack Spanier. First pitch on its way on the outside corner for strike one. 19-2, the Rawhide lead this one by 17, and it'll be a happy bus ride to San Jose. The 0-1 off the plate away, one ball, one strike. Not sure when that'll be just yet for him. The Giants aren't too far a drive away. The 1-1. Spanier reaches the bat, head out, and fouls off a breaker, 1-2. They'll play them for six, the first half North Division champions. Then return home to close out the season with six games against the Stockton Ports, who are fighting for their playoff lives. The 1-2. Spanier flies it down the line and right. Marquez gives chase, but this one lands on the concourse. Foul. Well, like the Quakes, in all likelihood, the Rawhide will try to play the role of spoiler. They can deny San Jose a second half North Division championship, but they've already clinched their playoff spot. Spanier fouls off another 1-2 and hangs in there. As for the Ports, they're going toe-to-toe with the Fresno Grizzlies. Maybe not for the second half North championship, but the playoff spot. Another 1-2. This ball is drilled in our left center. This will fall, base hit. Blanco scores. Niels holds up at third. The Rawhide have reached 20. It's a 20-2 score. Well, as for Spanier, that completes a four-hit day. Runners now stand on the corners for Adriel Rodney, who's still waiting on his first hit. He's got one more chance for that. Vergara shrugs and delivers. Rodney rolls it up the third base line. Lugo gloves it in foul territory to kill the play. It's just been a day that's felt never ending for these Quakes. The five-run bottom of the first set the tone, and Visalia has only taken that and run. Vergara's 0-1. Right on the low outside corner, nothing in two. They'll have a day off tomorrow as well before their final series of the season at Morongo Fields. That against the first half South Division champion Lake Elsinore Storm. The 0-2. Rodney holds back on attempting curveball in the dirt, 1-2. Then back on the road for a commuter series against the Ontario Tower Buzzers to finish the campaign. Vergara offers. Rodney grounds it to third. Lugo knocks it down. Throw to first in time. The Quakes keep the Rawhide from matching the most runs they've given up in a game this year. Their outpour stops at 20. And unless the Quakes can put up 18 in the top of the ninth, they'll be headed back to Rancho Cucamonga with a lopsided defeat. On to the top of the ninth next on the Quakes Radio Network.
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4: Daniel Nunez takes over on the hill for the Rawhide to collect the final three outs of what looks like a lopsided Sunday afternoon victory. 20-2, they've got the edge. Nunez will go up against Jeffrey Hurd, Anulo Marquez, and Jonathan Linares to close this one out. Ryan Zimmerman with you on the Quakes Radio Network. The troubles away from home continue for the Quakes. In steps Hurd to open the top of the ninth. Nunez fires. Hurd pops it up into foul ground off to the left side. The third baseman, Perez, has no play on it. Foul ball. Nunez is in to replace Ricardo Yan, who threw a scoreless eighth. Did allow one hit, one walk, also struck out a batter. The 0-1. Right at the knees. Hurd falls behind, nothing in two. And Nunez, who got the win in his last outing on Thursday, will close out the series in all likelihood. His 0-2. Hurd rips it towards second. Spanier knocks it down on a bounce. Throw to first. Not in time. Hurd beats it out. That ball just ate Spanier up at second. Had to take a couple steps to his right to knock it down in the first place. Not an easy play by any means. This should go as an infield single. Nunez turns to the stretch against Anulo Marquez. Here he comes. He flies it deep in the air to center. Sissel back towards the track at the wall. He makes the catch. Marquez wasn't far away from his second home run of the contest, but instead he flies out to the track. One down in the ninth. Hurd remains at first for Jonathan Linares. 22 Visalia. They're two outs away from winning five out of six this week. Nunez's first pitch to Linares is in there for a strike, nothing and one. The 0-1. Linares rolls it foul of first, nothing and two. We'll see if returning to Morongo Field gets the Quakes right. As mentioned earlier, they have the best home record in the California League at 36-24. Nunez is 0-2. Linares grounds it towards second. Spanier dives to make the play in the outfield grass. Throw to first in time, two away. A diving stab denies Linares of his second hit. And although he makes a productive out, Hurd advances to second. The Quakes are down to their final one. It's up to TJ Ford to help them end on a positive. Hurd is at second for him. The pitch on its way is low, 1-0. Well, again, the silver lining of facing the Storm is that they're a team the Quakes have won a series against at home this year. Nunez is 1-0. Ford looks at a changeup in the dirt, 2-0. Granted, they'll take on a much different-looking team than when they saw them in mid-July. A lot of drafted players have made their debuts there. The 2-0. Up and away, ball three. In fact, six drafted players and one UDFA to aid Lake Elsinore's push towards becoming playoff ready. Nunez is 3-0. Ford backs away from a fastball that hits the inside edge, 3-1. They already have their place secured by means of winning a first-half South Division championship, and now they're just looking to get hot at the right time. The 3-1, right there on the outside edge, 3-2. Trailing 20-2, the Quakes are down to their final strike. One last chance to get into the run column. Nunez's payoff. Ford swings and misses. Strike three. This one's over. The Visalia Rawhide walk away with a commanding 18-run win on Sunday afternoon, and they make team history in the process. They score the most runs in franchise history in a single game. 20-2, your final today. This is going to feel like a long bus ride home for the Quakes. And they'll have a lot of time to contemplate this result. But they will return home to an off day and a chance to right the ship with six straight coming up at home against the Storm. As the Rawhide players go through the handshake line and the Quakes return to their clubhouse, we'll send this to break. But don't go anywhere. The postgame show is right around the corner. This is Rancho Cucamonga Quakes Baseball on the Quakes Radio Network.

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0: Welcome back. It's time now for the Quick Postgame Show, featuring a recap of tonight's game, the All-Star Kia All-Star of the Game, a look around the base pass scoreboard, and a preview of the upcoming pitching matchup. Once again, here's Ryan Zimmerman.
1: The Rancho Cucamonga Quakes are going to want to get on the bus as quickly as possible and forget that this Sunday afternoon ever happened. 20-2, the Visalia Rawhide set a franchise record for runs in a game to close out this six-game series with five victories. Welcome back inside the broadcast booth at Valley Strong Ballpark. Ryan Zimmerman with you on the Quakes Radio Network as we break this one down. And first and foremost, you just have to tip your cap to a Visalia team that could do no wrong at the plate. They scored in six of their eight trips up, and five of those were multi-run frames. Five in the first, seven in the second, three in the fifth, two in the seventh, two in the eighth, and then one in the sixth for good measure. They sent 10 batters to the plate. They all reached at least once. Nine of them recorded at least one hit, and the only one who didn't, Adriel Rodney, still ended up with an RBI and two walks. Jack Spanier had a four-hit game for him. Ryder Helfrich went 3-for-5 before he was pulled for a pinch hitter. Weber Niels had three hits as well, including a home run. And alongside Titus Sissel and Carson Kearse, he drove in four runs. The phrase the coaching staff uses when breaking the film down and talking to these players after a rough day, these guys get paid too. They're here because they're good enough to play at this level, and they for sure showed it. And sometimes you just get the perfect storm where everything goes right for one team and everything goes wrong for the other, and the Quakes learned that lesson today. This game was not without positives. They did have eight hits. Angel Arredondo, the only one with multiple knocks, and he drove in one of their two runs, an infield single in the fifth. Anulo Marquez supplied the other. He cranked a solo home run also in the fifth, and it caromed off the scoreboard, his 15th of the year. That's the active Quakes leading mark, and he's just two away from matching Kendry Maduro's 17 from before his call-up to High A Tri-City at the start of the month. On the mound, Alex Martinez shone the brightest. All three runs he allowed came in his final inning in relief where he was just running on fumes. He ends up going 3 1/3 frames, allowing three runs, all earned on four hits. No walks, two strikeouts. And really, his ineffectiveness just came from fatigue. His stuff looked good in his first 2 1/3, and then the wheels just came off when Visalia figured him out the second time around, and he already worked with an elevated pitch count. Looking ahead at what's coming up, just 12 games remain in the regular season, and the Quakes are not yet eliminated from second half title contention, but they are very close. This is the only game to finish. The remaining three haven't started yet, and that has the Quakes 10.5 back of Ontario for first place. And no matter what happens at ONT Field later tonight, the Quakes will remain alive heading into their series opener against Lake Elsinore back at home on Tuesday. As I mentioned earlier, they'll have time to think about this one, but hopefully not too long. They've got one more home series to play against Lake Elsinore, and then six games against Ontario at ONT Field to close out the year. And at this point, these guys want to close out the seasons on a high note and think about some positives before getting instructional league started. This is a talented bunch, but for whatever reason, things just haven't clicked on the road, and they're hoping a trip back to their own home ballpark will serve as a reset to help them finish the year with a lot of wins to talk about. The final line score today, the Rawhide score their franchise record 20 runs on 20 hits, one error. They left nine men on base. As for the Quakes, two runs on eight hits, no errors. They left seven men aboard. Chung Sung Huang picks up the win. Chung Sung Huang, my apologies. He improves to 2-8. CJ Gray suffers the loss. He's now 0-1. The final time of today's game, 2 hours and 51 minutes. The final attendance, 744. We still have more to come on the postgame show when we return. We'll take a look at what's coming up in the California League later today, as well as the action throughout the Angels organization. We'll preview the new set of series to come on Tuesday and close out by naming our All-Star Kia All-Star of the Game. That's up next on the Quakes Radio Network.
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1: It's an unhappy final at Valley Strong Ballpark for the boys in Rancho Red. The Visalia Rawhide end the series with an 18-run victory. 20-2, your final this afternoon. Welcome back inside the broadcast booth as the postgame show continues. Ryan Zimmerman with you on the Quakes Radio Network as we take a look around the California League at the action still to come. There are two games that will get started in a little under 2 hours. We have a pair of 5:05 first pitches between the Stockton Ports and Fresno Grizzlies at Chukchansey Park, as well as the Inland Empire 66ers and Ontario Tower Buzzers at ONT Field. At 6:05, the San Jose Giants and Lake Elsinore Storm do battle at Diamond Stadium of Lake Elsinore as part of MILB.TV's free game of the day. So for those without a paying subscription, you will have full access to all the coverage free of charge. Across the Angels organization, plenty of action to catch you up on. And that will start in High A Northwest League action. The Tri-City Dust Devils host the Everett Aqua Sox at 7:05 at Gaysa Stadium in that series finale. The Biloxi Shuckers and Rocket City Trash Pandas are halfway home at Toyota Field in another MILB.TV free game of the day. And as things stand right now, the Shuckers are looking at a big old zero in the hit column. The Trash Pandas hold a 2-0 lead, 12 outs away from a no-hitter. At 5:05, the Reno Aces and Salt Lake Bees lock horns at the ballpark at America First Square in AAA Pacific Coast League action. The Los Angeles Angels and Texas Rangers have just wrapped up moments ago. Yusei Kikuchi got the start in his first appearance since April, and he ended up taking the loss after allowing 5 runs over his 5 innings. The Rangers walk away with a 5-3 win. Looking ahead to Tuesday, it is the final home series at Morongo Field this year, and that begins at 6:30 p.m. for the last Healthy RC Recycle Tuesday and $2 Tuesday. If you don't go to the game, be sure to listen in, but I would very much encourage that you go to the game. There are 3 other compelling series getting going at the same time. The Visalia Rawhide and San Jose Giants square off at Excite Ballpark. The Fresno Grizzlies do battle against the Inland Empire 66ers at San Manuel Stadium, while the Stockton Ports host the Ontario Tower Buzzers at Banner Island Ballpark. One last order of business today, that's to crown your All-Star Kia All-Star of the Game, and I'll just cut right to the chase. I'm going with Angel Arredondo. In just his second game back in the lineup, he delivers his second multi-hit games in as many nights. He goes 2-for-4 with an RBI single in the fifth. He was the lone Quake to register multiple knocks. He had a quarter of their hits, 2 of their 8, and that's enough for me to hand him the hardware. Angel Arredondo, you are today's All-Star Kia, All-Star of the Game. That'll do it from Valley Strong Ballpark, not just today, but for the week. One last time, the final score in this Sunday afternoon finale. The Rawhide defeat the Quakes 20-2. The win improves Visalia to 23-31 in the second half, 51-69 overall. As for the Quakes, they fall to 21-33 in the second half, 57-63 overall. The new series against Lake Elsinore back at home gets started on Tuesday at 6:30 p.m., meaning a 6:15 Morongo pregame show gets us started. You won't want to miss it. We hope you enjoyed today's broadcast, even though the final score was far from ideal. I'm Ryan Zimmerman, signing off. This has been a production of Rancho Cucamonga Quakes Baseball on the Quakes Radio Network. Have a nice rest of your weekend, folks. We'll talk to you again back in Rancho Cucamonga on Tuesday.
2: Take me out to Morongo, where I can watch all the games. with thousands of slot machines and blackjack and big screen TVs from the front to the back. So just grab a seat at the sideline. You won't miss a play when you go, 'cause the good times are only

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We once again thank the best fans in the California League and hope to see you very soon at Morongo Field. And go, Quakes!